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0: 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So go ahead and do that. Rob G, Myles Garrett ain't the only deal that happened in the NFL today.
2: Yes, sir. Now, that one kind of came out of nowhere a little bit. This one we've known about for a while. Shout out to Anna Russini. Because officially, A.J. Brown has been traded to the New England Patriots. Mike Vrabel gets his wide receiver.
1: That's an undercover report.
2: You could say yes. You could say that. That's a good job by you. Yes. Wow. A.J. Brown to New England Patriots for a first-round pick and more. Drake May's got a new wide receiver one.
0: Yeah. I think I'll start with quickly with the Eagles. You and I talked about it. I mean, yes, he is good, but he had become a nuisance for them. He had become something that they couldn't even win. He'd be mad. If they lost, he was mad. He was mad when he got 100 yards. He was mad when he got 10 yards. So I think that was just an inevitability where they felt like, and then you saw the moves. Free agency, they pick up receivers. They pick up receivers in the draft. So we knew, as Rob G alluded to, this was coming. But on the Pat side, they kind of snuck in there, Rob. They weren't great the year before. Nobody expected them to get to the Super Bowl. They had an easy path. We talk about this, right? They had an easy path to get there.
1: They didn't beat anybody last year.
0: They didn't beat anybody. So now this will be, I like for them, I like the pickup because obviously the familiarity between the wide receiver, A.J. Brown, and head coach.
1: I hope they go 5-12 and he's happy. And he gets all the stats he wants.
0: Yeah, I was about to say, get the 1,500 yards, 15 touchdowns.
1: But they go 5-12.
0: But what I'll say I like about it is just for Drake May, right? If this is your guy, and if he's going to be your future, as it looks like he is, and he's going to be one of the ones that can be in the mix, then you need to get him a real receiver, right? Stephon Diggs is gone.
1: Diggs had a good year for them. I mean,
0: I think it's the others.
1: No, I know, but I'm just saying, he had a good year.
0: Yeah. So that's what I'm saying. He's gone, and now you go get a guy like A.J. Brown, who you're hoping that
1: I'm predicting them to be bad, and then I want to see.
0: That wouldn't surprise me.
1: I want to see, no playoffs for the Patriots. Yeah, that's where I'm going.
0: First to worst happens a lot in football, and especially a team that loses the Super Bowl. It's staggering how much that happens.
1: But that's where I'm at. I have them not making the playoffs this year.
0: Yeah. I'm not crazy. What are they? 12 to 10? It'd probably be like. Was it 17? 7-10. 7-10. 8-9. I see that at the max.
1: It could happen.
0: Yeah. Oh, no. They didn't play anybody last year. We kept talking about it.
1: The Giants beat more teams over 500 than they did.
0: And then when we got in the postseason, the offense couldn't really score. And then they kept getting lucky, right? Teams would be out. And then they had to play. They barely beat, what was his name? Stidham? They barely beat him.
1: Yep. It was bad.
0: Yeah, I think Mike Vrabel, they credit them. They did what they were supposed to do, meaning they beat who's in front of them. They don't make the schedule, right? You got to beat who's in front of you. They did that and got all the way to the Super Bowl. So credit them. But what we saw was what happened. Whenever they play good teams or good defenses, Rob, Drake May was getting beat down. You know what I mean? So it was a different game. Even the Broncos were able to do that. Was it the Texans as well, if I'm not mistaken, were able to do that? So whenever he saw some better teams, it was a whole different situation for him, without a doubt. But, again, A.J. Brown, you got what you asked for. You're back with Mike Vrabel, your old coach. You're with a new team. Hopefully for you, Drake May
1: throws the ball more. Hope you get your yards and you don't win any games and you don't get a chance to go to the Super Bowl or win a Super Bowl ever again.
0: Dude, that was remarkable because to how much he complained, Rob.
1: Yes.
0: Because Devontae Smith, I'm not going to lie, I know he might feel some type of way. Like, damn, our offense, you know, we didn't pass like that. We only threw 18 passes this game, whatever. But at least he kind of, for the most part, kept that in-house. You know what I mean? I think he said someone like, offense need to do better.
1: But I'm just saying.
0: But A.J. Brown.
1: You got to be careful because he seemed to be happy when they lost, but he got his yard. So that's not the kind of guy I want on my team anyway. I just don't.
0: Reading books on the sideline, talking about the team on Twitch. By the way, can we stop Twitching, Rob G? Can we stop Twitching? All they do. The Twitching. It's getting kids and getting these young guys in trouble all the time, man, including Jaylen Brown. If your buddy Stephen A. and Jaylen Brown don't leave me alone,
1: why
0: don't make an enemy of me? I challenge you to a debate. We can do it at MIT or Harvard. Like, dog, you lost. They came back from 3-1. You shouldn't have lost. It's okay. Go to Cancun for a little bit. Relax. We don't want to hear about that. My gosh. But we got to get back to this other trade and what this means for Shedeur. We are
3: 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It's here.
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1: Alongside Jack Corrigan and Zach Goodman, here's Jesse Thomas.
4: And we welcome you inside Angel Stadium, a.k.a. the Big A, located on Gene Autry Way in Anaheim, California, before Game 1 between the Rockies and Angels. I'm your host, Jesse Thomas. Little shorter pregame today, which is good, as it saves me from having to recap yesterday's nightmare where the Rockies pitching gave up 19 runs off 25 hits. But that was yesterday. Now, here is what you can expect in this space over the course of the next 35 minutes as fellow Denver Public Schools legend Kyle Freeland and the Rockies will look to turn the page against Jose Soriano and the Los Angeles Angels. As always, Zach Goodman will lead us off as he'll sit down with Rockies starting pitcher Ryan Feltner in tonight's pregame interview.
5: Just a lot more conversations going on about who you are individually about, as a pitcher and how you can best apply that in game.
4: 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And of course, we'll check in with the voice of the Rockies, Jack Corrigan, as he'll visit with Rockies manager Warren Schaefer.
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13: To kick off a quick three-game road trip here against the Angels in Los Angeles, have Ryan Feltner here. Ryan, a couple days ago, your first start back off the IL. You go six innings, don't give up any runs. What was it like being out on the field after taking about a month off and being back on that big league mound and doing so well?
5: Yeah, I just was super excited to execute my process out there and be out on a major league mound again. You know, 5 weeks felt like a long time. So I was just excited to be out there and give our team a chance to win.
13: Post game, how does the arm feel right now?
5: It feels great. Yeah, last 2 days I've recovered really well.
13: That's awesome. And did you feel like maybe this 5 weeks gave you a little bit of time to reset and really look at how you want to approach guys? Because that outing the other day was about as good as it can get.
5: Yeah, thank you. I just feel like, you know, I always try to maximize these opportunities whenever you have a forced step back in the way of an injury or anything like that, or an off season or whatever it may be. So, not really doing anything different, just enjoying being out there and pitching.
13: I know this last off season you were quoted in saying you went a little bit more caveman and really dove into understanding your body. Did any of that information you gathered in the off season kind of help with this recovery process?
5: I kind of just stayed with the course. We didn't really reinvent the wheel too much on this one. I took the time to try to get a little bit stronger in the off season, and I think it's paid off overall.
13: So you come into this new year and you have a new coaching staff with Alone. And what have you learned from him and Gabe Ribas to really maximize your stuff?
5: Just more awareness around my stuff and what works. I think the entire pitching staff would say the same thing. There's just a lot more conversations going on about who you are individually about, as a pitcher, and how you can best apply that in game.
13: If you're about to have a start, a lot of times Warren Schaefer will talk about, man, he's got incredible stuff, and when he's at his best, he's attacking the strike zone. Well, the other day, six innings, you threw only 63 pitches. It sounds like an easy thing to do, attack the strike zone. What makes it so difficult for really every pitcher in the majors?
5: I think at times, the pitching is so intricate. It could be anything. It could be mechanical. It could be a game planning error. It could be anything. I feel like for me, that's one of my strong suits is being able to pound the zone and just trust my stuff in the zone.
13: You were able to do that the other day. What was really working for you? I know you had this great success, and you got to talk a little bit about how good it felt to get back out there, but what specifically was working for you?
5: I think pitching at Coors, you have to do a lot of different things in terms of different shapes and mixing and matching speeds and different things like that. So I think I was playing all dimensions, like front to back with speed differences and side to side with more movement stuff as well. So I was lucky enough to have all my pitches working, and that definitely helps.
13: Your off-speed pitches this year, nobody's really been touching them. What has gone into having those be so effective and throwing them in all counts?
5: Yeah, I actually saw that stat on the TV before I went out for my last start. didn't affect the way I pitched, but it's an interesting stat to know that, four out of my six pitches are off-speed pitches, and I think for me it's all about being unpredictable and using some velo with the fastball at times to get past the barrel as well.
13: Well, congratulations on a great start, and it's amazing having you back, Ryan.
5: Thank you.
13: We'll be right back on the KOA Rockies Radio Network.
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4: Welcome back to Rockies on Deck, brought to you by Treetop Applesauce. From the batter's box to the lunch box, nothing crushes hunger like Treetop Applesauce, the official applesauce of the Colorado Rockies. I'm Jesse Thomas, and it's time for Pioneers of the Game, live from one of my favorite ballparks on the circuit, the Big A in Anaheim, California. Now, this place has transformed into a modest suburban ballpark, into a monstrous football stadium, and back again. And along the way, the Angels became the only major league team ever to employ four different geographic designations without actually moving to a new locale. Outstanding. They were originally the Los Angeles Angels, then switched to the California Angels in 1966. In 1997, they went with the Anaheim Angels and became the Los Angeles Angels of Anaheim in 2005 and came full circle in 2016. Now we rewind to 1966. That's when this outfit moved from Chavez Ravine to Anaheim based on the advice of some dude named Walt Disney that served on the club's advisory board. Architect Noble Herzberg's design was a pretty transparent attempt to recreate Dodger Stadium. It had the same short metal fences in the left and right field corners, the same slanted roof, and of course, the same palm tree decor. And one thing that made this place unique back in the day was that fans had an unobstructed view from anywhere in the park, which was a rarity at the time. But the central feature, and my personal favorite, was a giant version of the team's logo, a steel letter A with a halo around it and a state-of-the-art scoreboard attached. It stood 230 feet tall and was visible from five different freeways, which led to this joint's most enduring nickname, the Big A. Unfortunately for the Halos, they sold fewer tickets than expected during their earliest years here, which resulted in a financial disaster for the stadium's owner, the city of Anaheim. By 1974, the city had lost $1.3 million and was trying unsuccessfully to sell this barn. But fear not, as relief came in 1979 when Jack Youngblood and the NFL's Los Angeles Rams agreed to move in. The Rams refurbished this place and increased its capacity by more than 20,000 seats, but it came at a cost. The seating bowl was completely enclosed, views were cut off, and even the landmark Big A structure was moved to a far-off parking lot where it sits today. Boo. Then, wrapping this all up, in 1995, the Rams tucked tail and went to St. Louis, and this place underwent a $117 million renovation to refit it for baseball into what you see now. The football seats were removed and replaced by a Disney-esque waterfall that has water cascading over fake boulders, which is why, for this kid at heart, this place remains firmly in my top five ballpark list of all time. Time now for the injury report brought to you by Common Spirit Health. Hospitals, clinics, and caregivers, human kindness lives here. Quickly for the Rockies, I can tell you that Rockies first baseman TJ Rumfield is not in the lineup as he continues to manage his right shoulder inflammation. And right-hander Jimmy Herget should throw a live BP here in the next day or two. And the Rockies option pitcher Zach Agnos to AAA Albuquerque put left-hander Wellington Herrera on the 60-day and have selected the contract of right-hander TJ Shook. All right, time for a break. But when we get back, the star of the show, Jack Corrigan, will sit down with Rockies manager Warren Schaefer. That's next as Rockies on Deck rolls on from the Big A on the KOA Rockies Radio Network.

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9: Welcome back to Rockies On Deck, live from Angels Stadium in Orange County, California, before game one between the Rockies and Halos. Time to head down to the clubhouse and catch up with voice of the Rockies, Jack Corrigan, as he sits down to visit with Rockies manager Warren Schaefer. All yours, fellas.
10: Schaefer, here we are in Anaheim to play the Angels. And, of course, anytime you play the Angels over the last decade and a half, it meant the possibilities of facing Mike Trout. And yeah. It, before we talk about Trout, the baseball player, he was a terrific high school football player and kind of carries that football mentality a little bit to his baseball game. Jake McCarthy was a great high school, tremendous high school football player. Can a football mentality fit in the grind of a baseball season?
11: Yeah, I think absolutely it can. I know some people think maybe it can't, but it brings a day in, day out relentlessness to the attack. And over a monotony of 162 game season, it can set in. I think the football mentality gets you ready to play every day. I mean, Jake's definitely ready to play every single day, and you know Mike Trout is. Also, speaking of football with him, I mean, I played against him in Double A 2011 maybe when he was 18, he looked like a linebacker running down first. You could hear him. I mean, he was impressive. I've never seen anything like it in my life.
10: You know, and it's interesting how the game, not just in baseball, but in all sports, athletes have gotten bigger, yet almost hard to imagine gotten faster. You know, and you see big guys now with great speed and agility, it impacts on the game.
11: Oh, big time. I mean, those guys are impressive. The big guys that can run, Luis Robert, Buxton, you know, all those guys that are here, Trout. I mean, those guys are impressive.
10: The ball club had a game everybody's going to forget about yesterday. And
12: why'd you bring it up?
10: That only to say that you won the series, yeah, okay. and that's the part of it, and you move on. We flip the calendar now to June, but the way you played Friday and Saturday probably makes it just a little easier to wash away yesterday and get after today.
11: I thought it was an absolutely fantastic series for us. If you take it in the whole, the comeback victory in the first night, Friday night, and then Saturday, the way we took care of business, good pitching outings, good work in the pen, good offense, just relentless attack those first 2 days, never giving you. I mean, those are things we want to build on. Sometimes you're going to have a game like yesterday, and then you move on from it. And we got a brand new series here, and we can try to build on the last series victory.
10: And you get your three most veteran pitchers lined up for this series. So probably as good a way to wash away yesterday is to know that a guy who's been through those kinds of stretches is going to get the ball over the next three nights.
11: Yeah, no doubt about it. I mean, tonight, Kyle Freeland taking the ball. I know he hasn't been himself lately, but I just can't wait. I mean, it's just one of these days, he's going to be great again because that's what he has in him. And we all look forward to it being today.
10: All right, Warren, go get him.
11: All right, thanks a lot, Jack.
10: That's Warren Schaefer. We got baseball coming up on the KOA Rockies Radio Network.
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0: is quite an interesting ballpark. Lots of great views. We sit here, and maybe in Kansas City, we sit as low here as we do almost anywhere. Our level is right about at the top of the screen behind home plate. So it's a sharp contrast from being at the top of the stadium like we are when we broadcast in Pittsburgh or in Washington, D.C. or in Atlanta. So this is just another reason to enjoy it. It sits down as well, this ballpark. So while the wind will be a factor, you really have to elevate it for the wind to be a significant factor, because the superstructure of the ballpark, the stadium itself, is high. And because of that, and being down below street level, I think it plays pretty true, pretty fair in terms of the ball of in the air or how you're going to try and pitch because of the breezes. I think it's a nice way to go for sure. Going to be a fun three nights here at the Big A. The Rockies and the Angels will have Game 1 starting lineups coming up after this on the KOA Rockies Radio Network.
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5: Starting lineups for game one between the Rockies and the Halos, the Los Angeles Angels. Jake McCarthy will lead things off. He'll be in center field. Tyler Freeman in right field, and then Hunter Goodman doing the catching. Troy Johnston is going to hit cleanup. He'll be in left field. Willie Castro at second base, and then Ezekiel Tovar at short. Bottom third will feature Edward Julian starting at first base tonight. Sterling Thompson as the designated hitter, and Kyle Karros at third base. On the mound, left-hander Kyle Freeland. For the Angels and first-year manager Kurt Suzuki, it'll be a change from the original lineup. Zach Neto, their very fine shortstop, scratched from the starting lineup anyway, and Jorge Soler will DH and lead off tonight. He'll be followed by Mike Trout in center field, Vaughn Grissom playing at first base tonight, hitting cleanup right fielder Joe Adell. Then it's Oswald Peraza taking over at shortstop in Neto's absence. Jose Siri will be in left field. Nick Madrigal will play at second base. Logan O'Hoppe will be the catcher hitting eighth. Batting ninth at third base, it's Donovan Walton. On the mound, a right-hander, Jose Soriano.
6: And what a season it's been for Jose Soriano up to this point. Well, we should reference that at the start of the year, he was untouchable. He had one of the best starts to a season in baseball history, and that's not an exaggeration. Soriano's 0.24 ERA through his first six starts, with the lowest in a pitcher's first six starts of a season since earned runs became an official stat in 1913. That's how dominant he was early on. But the month of May was a little bit different for him, where he had a 5.34 ERA, and teams batted much better against him. A 248 batting average last month compared to an April and March where they batted just 164 against him. When he pitched against Detroit last time out, went five innings, gave up three earned runs, ended up taking the loss. Four strikeouts and four walks. Walks have been a little bit of an issue for Soriano of late, as three outings ago against the Dodgers, he walked six batters, and that's just been a little bit of a rough stretch that he's been going down right now. But he can punch out guys and also get ground balls. Last year, he led the majors in ground ball percentage. He's got a sinker in the upper 90s that has just a ridiculous amount of drop. He throws a four-seamer as well, a curveball that's been a great pitch for him, a slider, and you don't want to face his splitter in the low 90s. It has had some great results this year, batters batting under 100 against it. On the flip side, he'll be against Kyle Freeland, and Kyle's still looking to find his footing. Last time out, four innings, gave up eight earned runs on nine hits. He's 1-6 this year with a 8.808 ERA. He's got a four-seamer, a sinker, a cutter, a curveball, a sweeper, and a changeup. The good news for Kyle, he has been good against the Angels in his career. It's his sixth start against the Angels. He's had a 2.40 ERA. His last time facing them was at Coors Field last September, when six innings, only gave up one run.
5: Umpires for this series, they'll line up this way for game one. Brian Walsh is going to call the balls and strikes. Crew chief Bill Miller at first base. Chad Fairchild at second. The umpire at third is Chad Whitson. The Angels are wearing their City Connect uniforms tonight. They are a cream color, with red being their accent color, with red striping and letters and numbers. The numbers actually are, I think it's a dark blue rather than a black. On the front, the number is inside a baseball diamond. They also have a two-tone cap with the big red A and a halo around the top portion of the A, emulating that sign that Jesse Thomas was talking about during his profile on this interesting ballpark with all of its different names, just like the team. Might as well have different names for the ballpark as well. The Rockies are wearing their purple jerseys. That's generally the way they go when Kyle Freeland is pitching, and the gray road pants with a single purple stripe down the outside of each pant leg. We're ready for our first pitch, brought to us by Bank of Colorado, committed to the people, businesses, and communities that call this state home. Colorado-based, Colorado-focused, we're here to grow with you. Bank of Colorado, the official bank of the Colorado Rockies. Soriano ready. The first pitch is outside with a fastball. Jake McCarthy been getting a lot of opportunities in the leadoff spot of late, hitting 282 on the year. Swings and fouls it straight back to even the count. Three homers, 24 runs batted in. And of course, after a slow start, the numbers were really good in the month of May for Jake. Breaking ball bounced. Foul, no fair. At first, Bill Miller pointed foul, then changed his mind and said fair as Vaughn Grissom caught it and stepped on the bag in the same motion. Now, part of that is with the ball in front of the bag, it's the home plate umpire's call. And the home plate umpire, Brian Wall, said it was fair, and that's what mattered. So three unassisted for the first out of the night. Ball one to Tyler Freeman. And a check swing, he held up 2-0. Of course, Tyler, growing up in Southern California, he'll have friends here. Most of the family has moved to Texas, but I saw a couple of people who are out on the field for a batting practice behind the batting cages, and saw a couple of Freeman jerseys, so certainly some friends and the like here. On 3-0, Tyler taking all the way. It's a strike. Hitting 279, a couple of homers, and 14 driven in. 3-1 is outside, ball four. So a one-out base runner for the Rockies. We got started at 6:39 Pacific Daylight Time, 70 degrees at first pitch. 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Rockies catcher Hunter Goodman hitting in the three spot, but before he sees a pitch, Soriano throws it to first, and then on the throw back to first base by Vaughn Grissom to the pitcher, he threw it over the reach of Soriano, and that allows Tyler Freeman to go to second base on the air.
6: I don't think I've ever seen that before.
5: I can't remember. I mean, not from first base. I've seen some time where a bad throw by a catcher to a pitcher has that happen, but not by a first baseman. Error on Grissom, and that puts a man in scoring position. Grissom is more a middle infielder, but The Angels are without their normal first baseman, and that has allowed Grissom to play over there. A couple of swings and misses by the Rockies catcher, Hunter Goodman. Nolan Schoenewell on the injured list right now. Pitch, swing, and a miss. Got him. Throws a lot of fastballs, but not to Hunter in that at bat. Two outs. And in that great stretch for Soriano at the beginning of the year, he was piling up the strikeouts. Back-to-back games where he struck out 10. Gets Troy Johnston, the left-handed batter, and fires a strike. Troy, he's been so good in these clutch situations, trying to deliver here, hitting 310. Seventh in the big leagues. He has 24 runs batted in. He'll hit it up the middle, and a diving try is unsuccessful by Peraza. Home comes Freeman. Troy Johnston delivers again.
6: He just continues to hit with runners in scoring position, batting over 400 this year. 404 coming into the game. It only goes up when the Rockies have needed him to come through. That's exactly what he's done. That's a pitch down and away. Doesn't try to do too much with it and just drives it up the middle. Found the soft spot in the infield.
5: I don't think many people had Troy Johnston being the number three RBI guy on their bingo card, but Rockies fans will certainly take it. And taking a pitch, and it was a ball, is Willie Castro. Willie back at second base tonight, the switch hitter hitting from the left side at a good homestand. Went 5-for-15 in the three games with the Giants. 1-0 pitch is down and in. Nice backhanded stop by Ohapi, the catcher. So in this makeshift group tonight on the infield, the Angels have Grissom at first, Madrigal at second, Peraza at short, and Walton at third. And an error has helped the Rockies score a run, and that pitch is a strike, and it's going to be challenged. Willie Castro thought it was low. And it was a good challenge. So it makes it ball three, and the Rockies still have both their challenges. Even when he's pitching well, Soriano has his share of walks. Gets a strike on the 3-0. He has walked 31 in now 72 innings. One pitch is outside, ball four. Second walk of the inning. It pushes Johnston to second base. And it'll give Ezekiel Tovar a chance to see if the Rockies can expand this lead. In the outfield for the Angels, it's Siri in left, Trout in center, and Adele in right. Walks in a single with an error tossed in. The Rockies with a 1-0 lead here. Pitch to Tovar is taken for a strike on the inside part of the plate. Outfield just about straight away. Trout maybe a step or so to the left side there, or right side there in center field to his left. Swing and a miss on a breaking ball. No balls and two strikes on Ezekiel. Batting average at 221. Four homers, 20 runs driven in. Good speed on the bases. Johnston dancing around out there at second, and Soriano disengaged from the pitching rubber. Now back, ready to pitch. The 0-2 is outside, backhanded by Ohapi, and they'll change baseballs. He's had a 6-walk game and 3 4-walk games this season. Soriano, 2 here in the first inning. 1-2 pitch, fouled away to the right. Trout now is straightened up there in center field. Pitch is sliced down the right side. Foul ball. It was fair in the air over the infield, but landed a couple of feet on the wrong side of the right field foul line. Great history with this Angels team, but struggles of late. Another 1-2 is swung on and missed. He got him. So he gets a couple of strikeouts to Soriano. The Rockies get an unearned run. Angels coming to bat. 1-0 Colorado on the KOA Rockies Radio Network.
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2: Nothing Rockies, bottom of the first inning here in Anaheim. Jorge Soler, the Angels DH, will lead it off. Right-handed batter, and Kyle Freeland's first pitch is outside for a ball. Good start to the year. Had a little flare-up with the shoulder. Went on the injured list for a couple of weeks. Swing and a miss on the next delivery, a fastball to even the count. And Kyle says he feels fine, no issues physically, just has not found his rhythm. Breaking ball is lined into left field, cut off by Troy Johnston. And Soler, who's warmed up of late, and they put him in the leadoff spot for that reason, as he took a breaking ball to left for a leadoff single. They wanted to get, if they could, a base runner for the guy at the plate now, Mike Trout. Breaking ball on the inside part of the plate for Trout for a strike. After a number of years in which injuries just waylaid his time, Trout, between last year and this year, healthy again. Fastball's up and in. Played as many games last year as he played over a couple of years before that. And has been a regular in the lineup this year, and he'll line it into center field for a base hit. Changeup. And Angels have back-to-back singles to start their night. Kyle always fights to find the right velocity for his changeup. It's a harder changeup, and when his fastball velocity is down, there's just not that much of a difference in speed between the fastball and the off-speed pitch. Outside with a curveball to Vaughn Grissom for ball one. Grissom, highly touted when he first came into the big leagues with the Braves. Hit some tough times, traded to Boston, and now here with the Angels. Pitch called a ball, and Hunter Goodman's going to challenge it. Hunter on the year, been pretty good, and good again by just the smallest portion of the baseball, but he challenges and gets the strike as Kyle Freeland looking for a ground ball right at an infielder after the two line drive singles. Instead, it's a ball hit into the air, but not that deep. Freeman will make the catch. Soler is going to tag. They cut the ball off, and that keeps Trout at first base. But Soler into third as Grissom's long fly ball creates a scoring opportunity. This first inning presented by Treetop. From the batter's box to the lunchbox, nothing crushes hunger like Treetop applesauce, the official applesauce of the Colorado Rockies. Joe Adell, talented right fielder for the Angels, right-handed batter, checks a swing and the pitch is in for a strike. He's in a little bit of a downturn at the moment after a tough road trip, but Two of his four hits on the trip were homers, and he had five RBIs. Bounces this to third, foul ball grabbed by Kyle Karros, but it's a foul ball. Two strikes, the count on Adell. Julian's the first baseman tonight. Castro at second, Tovar at short, Karros at third. Johnston, McCarthy, Freeman left to right in the outfield for the Rockies, and Hunter Goodman working with Kyle Freeland. Rockies got an RBI single from Troy Johnston. Angels trying to answer back, first and third with one out. Freeland's 0-2 pitch. Swing and a miss. Got him with a cut fastball. A huge second out.
3: Well, he took a little bit off that and played it almost like a slider. It was only 85 miles an hour on a pitch that's usually in the upper 80s, and he was all tied up. It looked like he didn't want to go initially, then felt like it was going to be a strike, so he got really a lackluster swing off and a really big punch out for Freeland.
2: So with two outs, Oswald Peraza, the one-time Yankee, now with these Angels, the hitter, pitch in the dirt and a nice block by Hunter Goodman. It rolls out in front of home plate, but it wouldn't have been Soler scoring from third, but Trout might have been able to move into scoring position. One ball on Peraza, who's playing well, hitting .277. Freeland tries to go in on the right-handed batter with that cutter and missed with it. Seven homers and 15 driven in by Peraza. Look at Trout at first. Soler away from third, swinging in a foul ball down the right side. Angels kind of a mishmash of players, and like a lot of teams, injuries are playing a factor as well. 2-1. Hit pretty well to center field. Going back, McCarthy at the wall will make the catch and lean back against the barrier to end the inning. Two on, nobody out. Kyle Freeland keeps them from scoring. 1-0 Rockies on the KOA Rockies Radio Network.
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2: 1-0 Rockies, second inning here at Angel Stadium. The Big A in Anaheim. Edward Julian, left-handed batter against Jose Soriano, who misses low for a ball. Soriano, two walks in the first inning and a base hit. In the midst of it, a throwing error by his first baseman enabled the Rockies to score the game's lone run at the moment. Swing and a miss on a curveball. Julian has the count even. Edward at 207, a couple of homers, a dozen RBIs. Pitch on the plate, but low, 2-1. First base corner of the rubber, Soriano's pitch misses inside, ball three. Oya's station ID, we'll get it at the next opportunity. Three-one pitch is low, ball four. As Julian heads to first base, we'll step away for 10 seconds. Station identification on the KOA Rockies Radio Network.
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2: Along with Zach Goodman and Jesse Thomas, Jack Corrigan with you from Anaheim, California. Doug Niemeyer back in Denver at Master Control. First pitch swinging and fouling it into the glove of Ohapi is Sterling Thompson, the Rockies' DH. Sterling, four hits in his first foray into Major League Baseball. He has three RBIs. Soriano misses with a splitter, which has become a popular pitch for him, but he's not throwing it for many strikes, at least tonight. Short lead for Julian. 1-1 pitch is fouled over our heads. Zach, this would be a place if you had your glove with you, even your catcher's mitt, you still would be well served.
3: I feel like I almost need my catcher's mask.
2: You'll flinch at a couple of the ones hit hard to the top of the screen. Pulled into the Rockies dugout, nearly got Jake McCarthy standing at the top step. He's the hitter in the hole. Kyle Karros on deck. Leadoff walk to Julian. Edwards out to his lead with Grissom holding him on. Pitch is high and away, 2-2. See one of the many freeways. I think that's Interstate 5. Might be an offshoot that's out beyond center field in the open area between the two big video boards. Just a great view from where we're sitting. That pitch is low, full count. And you, as a big hockey fan, that building off in the distance, that's where the Ducks play. The Mighty Ducks. Or they don't say Mighty anymore. They're just the Ducks now, right?
3: I wish they went back to the Mighty Ducks.
2: Me too. 3-2, runner goes. Swing and a miss. Ohapi's throw in plenty of time to get Julian. The strikeout, throw him out, double play here in the second.
3: That's one of the most exciting plays in baseball. Not as fun when it happens to your team. And This is a great job by Ohapi because it's a breaking ball, a curveball that gets Thompson. So you have to sit so far back with a swing and a breaking ball, and you got to throw off your back foot. He makes a really accurate throw.
2: Good tag by Peraza. That's two down now for the Rockies as Kyle Carroll takes a strike. 215 on the year for Kyle, three homers. He's knocked in 15. Checks his swing, and the pitch is a ball. Next one is swung on and missed. 1-2. Mentioned the wind is a little less of a factor based on the design of this stadium, and it's not blowing that hard anyway. The flags are moving, but they're not whipping out there in right center field at the top of the stands in right center. Pitch is a slow bounder towards third. Charged by Walton, throws on the run and gets him. Good play by Donovan Walton to end the Rockies' second. They lead it 1-0 on the KOA Rockies Radio Network.
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2: Bottom of the second inning, Jose Siri, the left fielder, right-handed batter against Kyle Freeland, and he'll send a ball in the air to left center. Kyle gets an easy out this time from Jake McCarthy. He caught the last out up against the wall to end the first inning. Siri's ball much easier for all concerned. Nick Madrigal, utility infielder, outfielder, playing second base. He'll take a strike. And again, with some of the injuries these Angels have had, and with a lefty tonight, with different guys in the lineup. Right-handed pitcher probably would have seen Adam Frazier. Grounded to short. Tovar on the run. Has it over to Julian for the second out. 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That's energy in progress. First pitch strike to the number 8 hitter, Logan Ohapi, big catcher for the Angels. He hits it hard, but foul. Just outside third by an eyelash.
3: Tell you what, we're learning. When guys square up a baseball here, it is a loud crack.
2: It's just the great work of Jesse Thomas mixing the sounds. Pitch a little bit outside, 1-2. I was just going to say, Ohapi has been everything the Angels have wanted behind the plate. But the offense, I think they thought might be more than he has delivered so far in his career. Pitch swing and a miss, and Kyle Freeland gets his first strikeout of the night. Take that back, his second. Either way, they've been good ones, and the Rockies lead it 1-0 on the KOA Rockies Radio Network.
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2: Third inning, 1-0 Rockies. Here's Zach Goodman.
3: First time through the lineup, the Rockies got one hit and a run. Jake McCarthy grounded out to first in his first at-bat, and he'll pop up the ball out of play on the third base side. It's 0-1. McCarthy, Freeman, and Goodman for the Rockies here against Jose Soriano, who hasn't allowed anything to be hit hard. He gave up a hit to Troy Johnson, who was only hit 89 miles an hour. That was an RBI single, but has struggled to find the zone. Three walks the first time through. Out of the windup is 0-1. Outside. 1-1. A sinker there at 98 miles per hour. Infield playing to pull both the corners in against Jake. 1-1 pitch. Swing and a drive. Deep right center field. He's going to be able to touch them all. 2-0 Colorado. McCarthy with his fourth home run of the season, 105 off the bat, 400 feet. 2-0 Rockies.
2: Well, the home runs starting to come with a little more frequency for Jake, and you get a chance to play every day like he did 2 years ago with the Diamondbacks. This guy can produce some numbers. With that homer, the Berg Simpson Law Firm makes another generous donation to Craig Hospital. Berg Simpson, good lawyers, changing lives.
3: So now Tyler Freeman to the plate. He walked and scored the Rockies' first run, and he'll work ahead in the count here, 1-0. Soriano has a slow windup, but he starts it quick. Gets the sign from Ohapi and delivers a pitch that's fouled away, 1-1.
2: Want to be more impressed by the McCarthy homer. That's just the seventh home run allowed by Soriano in 73 innings.
3: 1-1 pitch. hard on the ground to the left side, fielded by Peraza. He has plenty of time to throw out Freeman for the first out of the inning, and that'll bring up Hunter Goodman, a strikeout victim his first time. But yeah, he doesn't give up a lot of home runs. He's one of the game's premier ground ball starters. Led the league last year in ground ball percentage, and when you're doing that and you have that sinker, he's really tough to take deep.
2: Well, you had that splitter, too.
3: First pitch to Hunter Goodman, a slider that he swings through 0-1, and he really doesn't try to play at the top of the strike zone very often. Most of his pitches are designed to be lower in the zone, harder to elevate. 0-1 pitch, and that's down. 1-1. His sinker has 27 inches of drop. That's how much it averages. The major league average is just 21, so 6 inches more than average. It's just falling off the table. 1-1 pitch away, 2-1. One pitch here to Goodman, and he'll foul it back, 2-2. Friday, June 5th versus the Brewers is City Connect night at Coors Field. The first 15,000 fans will score a City Connect hat presented by Xfinity. It's the perfect way to rep the Rockies and start your summer in style. 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Soriano slowly pivots, a slow leg lift. Now the pitch, and it's inside, 3-2. It is a very methodical windup. Has his feet pointed towards third base when he starts, and it's just a slow, drawn-out delivery. Here's the payoff pitch to Goodman. Outside ball four. Walk number four. And we're just 12 batters into the game for Soriano.
2: Yeah, not what Kurt Suzuki, the longtime big league catcher in his first opportunity as a manager. I think when you're a former pitcher or catcher and you're a manager, these things get to you a little bit more.
3: Walks get to any manager as the first pitch comes home to Troy Johnston as a strike, 0-1. But when you're used to being behind the plate, walks get even more infuriating. Johnston singled home a run in his first at-bat, his 25th ribby of the season. Snuck a ground ball up the middle, 0-1 pitch to him. He's out in front and actually hit it twice. It hit his bat, bounced off the ground, and then hit his bat again before going foul. 0-2. Rockies up 2-0 here in the top of the third inning. Both teams have two hits. Angels have committed the only error. Infield to pull, 0-2 on Johnston. Goodman getting lead off first. The pitch outside. Went to the splitter, 1-2. And the splitter, he used it about 9% of the time last year. He's doubled its use this year, using it about 18% of the time, and he's had great results on it. Most of his strikeouts coming on either the splitter or the knuckle curve. Time is called by Johnston. If you're in a two-strike hole against Soriano and you're a left-handed hitter, you really have to account for that splitter. That's what Johnston has to do here. Already took one away. Here's the 1-2. Home to Troy. And it's in the dirt. Another splitter. Good pick by Ohapi behind the plate. 2-2.
2: Yeah, he just hasn't, for the most part, been able to throw that splitter for enough strikes or to make it look like a strike to the Rockies hitters tonight.
3: 2-2. Line drive. It gets up the middle for a base hit. Johnston's 2-for-2. Goodman had to hold to make sure it didn't get caught, so he'll just jog to second base and stay there as the Rockies now have runners at first and second with just one away.
2: Well, his RBI single up the middle semi-floated through the infield. That one nearly low-bridged Soriano, who leaned away as it whistled by him.
3: Yeah, he would square that one up much more than the base hit that he had.
2: Probably a motion from the dugout, either from manager Kurt Suzuki or veteran pitching coach Mike Maddox, to go out and talk to Soriano. Nobody throwing in the Angels bullpen. You certainly don't want to be doing that in the third inning, but there's some laboring going on right now with Soriano.
3: Absolutely. And his last three starts, he's had at least four starts, he's had at least four walks in three of them now. And of course, we're just seven outs into this one. Had six against the Dodgers, three times out. He had four against Detroit last time, and he's already walked four Rockies. First and second, one away for Willy Castro. Walked in his first at bat. And the switch hitter batting from the left side takes a slider away, 1-0.
2: His career high in walks, six. He did that earlier last month against Toronto.
3: 1-0 pitch. And Willy swings through a splitter, 1-1. He was walking guys early in the year, too, when he was having that excellent run to start the season. There's a couple games mixed in there where he didn't give up many walks, but he wasn't getting hit because he just simply wasn't allowing any hits. 1-1 pitch is down, 2-1. Should say he wasn't getting scored upon because he wasn't allowing any hits. In his first five starts, four of them he allowed exactly two hits, and one of them he allowed three. He was going deep into ball games as well. 2-1 pitch. Got the outer edge, and Willie's going to challenge. He's 1-for-1 today.
0: I did a strike ball.
3: It was a knuckle curveball that appeared to be outside, but it's not. Right on the down and away corner, it caught the zone. So the count, instead of being 3-1, is 2-2 on Castro. Goodman at second, Johnson at first with one away. 2-0 Rockies in the top of the third. The 2-2 pitch on the ground towards second base. Backhanded flip to short. Here's the relay on to first, not going to get him. Madrigal had to wait for that ball to get to him. It wasn't hit super hard, and by the time he got it to Peraza, the throwback to first wasn't in time to get Castro, who was running hard out of the left-handed box.
2: Yeah, pretty good turn on the play by Grissom, by Peraza, but the throw to Grissom, just not quite in time.
3: So now Ezekiel Tovar, who came up with runners, a couple of runners on in the first inning, struck out with two outs, has another opportunity here, and he waves and misses at a first pitch slider that was up. And you could see him grimace, not in pain, but in disappointment after swinging through that pitch. Tovar has reached safely in 16 of his last 17 games. He'll swing here and pull it foul past the third base coach, Andy Gonzalez. 0-2. During that stretch of 17 games, he's batting .288. He's got three doubles, three home runs, has knocked in 10. He's raised his batting average nearly 30 points during that stretch. 0-2. Just off the plate away at 97. Soriano ready, 1-2 pitch. There goes Castro for first. It won't matter. Tovar swings and misses at a 98-mile-an-hour heater to end the inning. Jake McCarthy, a solo home run. The Rockies lead 2-0. Middle three on the KOA Rockies Radio Network.
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3: Bottom of the third inning, game number 1 of 3 between the Rockies and the Angels here in Anaheim. Colorado out to a 2-0 lead. Kyle Freeland will have 9-1-2 starting with Donovan Walton. Left on left, the only lefty in the Angels.

0: once with the Cubs in 2016, was the MVP in the World Series for the Atlanta Braves in 2021. Oh, one pitch. And he fouls his straight back on a big hack, 0-2. Kyle gave up back-to-back singles in the first, but then retired the next six before Walton's leadoff single. O-2 pitch. Off the plate away, went to the changeup. 1-2. Solaire's had some seasons where he put up big-time power numbers. In 2019, he hit 48 home runs for the Royals. 1-2 pitch. And it's down and in. Nearly got his back foot. 2-2.
1: A lot of people had big numbers in 2019. That was during the time when, rightly or wrongly, there was some ball manipulation. Baseballs were being constructed a little differently.
0: He certainly took advantage. 2-2 pitch popped up into shallow right. Charging back is Castro. Long run, won't get there. He overran it. He was in a dead sprint. Freeman couldn't get there. It'll drop in for a hit. First and second, nobody out for the Angels in the third.
1: Well, there's the inexperience at first base of Edward Julian. He was holding the runner on. He got a really bad break, as he would have been the closest one to it. And Castro did everything he could to try and get there, and it just dropped in between the three of them.
0: Well, it's a learning experience for a guy who hasn't played too much first base. But it's such a different game nowadays than how these guys were even taught growing up, where typically that's the ball the second baseman catches. But because Solaire's a right-handed hitter, they were shifted over. So Castro is playing almost directly up the middle, and it makes it a much longer run for him. So Julian definitely had the best chance at that. Now it's first and second, nobody out. Not the guy you wanted to play if you're the Rockies. Here comes Mike Trout. He's one for one, and he'll take a strike. It's 0-1.
1: Yeah, that was probably a 60-yard sprint at a minimum for Willie Castro.
0: Rockies holding on to a 2-0 lead here in the bottom of the third. Two on, nobody out, and Trout lines out to short. Ezekiel Tovar got a great break. Had time to take two or three steps because Trout was jammed a little bit. It was floating. He leaped up across his body and made the catch.
1: Maybe as impressive as anything Ezekiel has done this year is he has not allowed his inconsistent offense to diminish how he plays defense, among the best.
0: First pitch now to Vaughn Grissom, a called strike. It's 0-1. Grissom flew out to right in his first at bat. Still first at second. Big first out for the Rockies. Especially when it's Mike Trout. Oh, one pitch in the dirt. Good block by Goodman. 1-1. Little floating line drives for infielders, sometimes difficult to time your jump based off how hard it was, but Tovar left at the right moment to make that catch. 1-1 is poked out towards right center field. It's going to be Tyler Freeman. He's got momentum towards third. There will be no tag anyways, and there's two away as he makes the catch. So that'll bring up the right fielder for the Angels, Joe Odell. Odell struck out swinging in his first at-bat. In the first inning, it was back-to-back singles against Freeland, and then he got the next three, didn't give up any runs. He allowed back-to-back singles to start the inning in the third here, and nobody's been able to advance. Donovan Walton still at second, so Lair at first, two away now for Odell. From the belt, the first pitch is lined into left field. That's a base hit. It gets out to Johnston. Rounding third and heading home is Walton. The throw's going to be cut off. The Angels are on the board. It's 2-1.

0: So that blue hit that dropped safely in right field is cashed in by the Angels from the guy who has more runs batted in than any other Halo. That's his 34th.
1: Didn't hit it especially hard, but he's as strong as it gets and is able to muscle one out to left. So now the first pitch to Oswald Peraza is a called strike, 0-1. Kyle, his first three starts of the year, his fastball was averaging about 92.5 miles an hour. His last six down near 90. He's dropped a couple of ticks. That fastball was 91. Here's a chopper up the middle, fielded by Tovar. Throw to first. Not going to get him. For a split moment, he tried to go to second, or at least looked in that direction. Realized he was not going to get Adele, had to go across the diamond to first, and by that time, Oswald Peraza had beaten it out.
0: But he saves the run. He barely got his glove on that ball, and because of it, it was one extra grab into the glove to secure the ball before he could throw it.
1: Jose Siri at the dish. The first pitch to him is a called strike, 0-1. Jose Siri out and left against Tampa yesterday. Robbed a grand slam over the wall. Now he comes up with the bases loaded against the Rockies today. Kyle in a predicament. 0-1 pitch is lofted out to deep left field. Johnston's going back. He's on the warning track. It's gone. Into the Rockies bullpen. Yesterday he robs a grand slam. Today he hits one. The Angels have a five spot here in the bottom of the third. 5-2.
0: That's the fifth grand slam that the Angels have hit this year. It doesn't go as an error in the scorebook, but Kyle Freeland could have been out of the inning had that bloop off the bat of Soler been caught. Instead, the Angels, after going 0-for-5 with men in scoring position, have had three successful clutch hits here in the third.
1: Nick Madrigal to the plate, grounded out to short, and he'll take a pitch inside. It's 1-0. You give major league teams extra outs, and typically they'll make you pay. And the Angels made it hurt for the Rockies here in the bottom of the third. 1-0 pitch, a called strike with the cutter, 1-1.
0: And of course, T.J. Rumfield normally would be at first base as the shoulder inflammation. They still have him resting a little bit to make sure it doesn't become a bigger issue. He might be available to pinch hit tonight, but yeah, it's like water finding the hole in the ceiling. It just happens that way.
1: 2-1 pitch. Hard on the ground right to second base, and it goes in between the legs of Willie Castro. He pulled up his glove early, and the inning still will not end as Madrigal will reach on an error. It'll bring Logan Ohapi to the plate. He's the ninth batter of the frame for the Angels. This is hit hard, and it's skipping, but just the last moment, Castro just pulls his glove up, and it goes right under.
0: That's his fifth error of the year.
1: Ohapi swings at the first pitch, chops a two-hopper to third. Fielding it backhanded was Karros. He makes the long throw for the final out of the inning. Five runs for the Angels in the bottom of the third. We'll go to the fourth, 5-2, Angels on the KOA Rockies Radio Network.
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3: Rockies trailing 5-2 here as we begin the fourth inning. Edward Julian will lead things off for the Rockies. He'll be followed by Sterling Thompson and Kyle Karros, the bottom third of their lineup against Jose Soriano. And the first pitch is a breaking ball that'll miss, and Ohapi's in a challenge.
4: Challenging the ball call.
3: We'll take a look at ABS. It was a strike.
4: Ball's overturned, pitch is a strike.
3: Down half the baseball on the plate. So 0-1 on Julian. He walked in his first at bat. And then was caught stealing. And he takes a huge hack here and comes up empty. He stumbled out of the box onto the infield grass for a moment. He swung so hard and lost his balance. Now he's got to protect. Down 0-2. Soriano delivers downstairs with the knuckle curve. 1-2. One-two pitch. And it's fouled off. Soriano, a 27-year-old out of Santo Domingo in the Dominican Republic. In 2020, he had Tommy John surgery. Get this 1-2 pitch in. And it's down 2-2. And then he was selected in the Rule 5 draft in 2021 by the Pirates, or rather in late 2020. He was selected by the Pirates. 2-2 pitch is down and in. 3-2, and after really limited work with them, he had more stress in his elbow and ended up finding out the worst, that he had to have Tommy John again, and he did so in June of 2021, so he had it twice. Here's the 3-2 pitch to Julian, and he strikes out. Foul tips a curveball into the mitt of Ohapi. There's one away. That'll bring up Sterling Thompson. But once he got Tommy John, the Pirates didn't have room for him on their 40-man, so they had to offer him back to the Angels. They scooped him up, and he's been with the team since. He missed the whole season in 2022. Able to work back, and now is at the top of their rotation. First pitch to Thompson. He swings and misses at a splitter. It's 0-1. He throws a hard splitter, that one at 93 miles an hour. It's the second hardest splitter in Major League Baseball in terms of average velocity, behind just Paul Skeens. 0-1 pitch is down. 1-1. Averages 92.6 miles per hour. 1-1. Inside, 2-1. Field playing to pull against Thompson. The third baseman, Walton, is in. 2-1 pitch to him. Outside. Good take. It's 3-1. There's one away here in the top of the fourth inning. Soriano is sitting at 77 pitches. An elevated pitch count already. The 3-1. Is low, ball four. That's his fifth walk of the game.
5: Thing is, though, the Rockies need to start cashing them in. They've only had one of the walks score. They have stranded four through the first three innings.
3: Kyle Carroll's grounded out to third in his first at bat. Takes into the right-handed batter's box. The first pitch to him. And he swings and misses. He took a good swing and a sinker there. It's 0-1. Off the belt, Soriano's set. 0-1 pitch is fouled back. It's 0-2 now on Kyle. Angels have these good-looking City Connect uniforms. I've always enjoyed cream-colored uniforms. They have not won in these uniforms yet, though, this year. They're 0-2. Rockies looking to keep it that way. Speaking of 0-2, here's the 0-2 pitch to Karros, and it got him right on the hand. He seems to be okay. And it's another free base for the Rockies. Thompson advances to second. First and second, one away.
5: His season high in pitches, 106 in a game against Cincinnati. And in that game, he went seven innings. Not doing that tonight, that's for sure. Mike Maddox, the pitching coach, brother of the Hall of Famer Greg Maddox. He's been the pitching coach for a lot of years. Very well-regarded in the game, Mike Maddox, in terms of his pitching acumen.
3: Right now, it's probably some advice and just loving on Soriano, trying to get him back locked in. Six free passes for the Rockies. Only one has scored so far. That was the first one when Freeman walked in the first inning, eventually scored on a Troy Johnston single. There's been four other walks and a hit batter. So far, none of them has scored, but two of them on the base paths here for Jake McCarthy. Jake 1-for-2, a solo shot in his last at bat to right center field. First pitch to him, off the plate away. 1-0. It's Thompson at second, Karros at first. Rockies down 5-2 here in the top of the fourth. 1-0 pitch is down and in. 2-0. Soriano set, infield to pull against the lefty McCarthy. 2-0 pitch, and that's down. 3-0. The Rockies have done just an excellent job in this game not expanding their zones on the splitter and the breaking ball of Soriano. See if he has the green light here. Misses down, ball four, a four-pitch walk, the sixth of the game. Three passes have loaded the bases for the Rockies here in the fourth. One away for Tyler Freeman.
5: And activity is going to get underway for the Angels. Ryan Zephyrjohn has his jacket off, hasn't started to throw yet.
3: First pitch to Tyler Freeman, a strike, 0-1. He's walked and scored and also bounced out to short. The corners are in for the Angels, the middle infield back playing for the double play. Great speed at first base with McCarthy for the Rockies. 0-1. And it's low, 1-1. Hunter Goodman's on deck. Siri is playing off the line and left. And Trout in center is on the first base side of the bag. They've shifted the other way. 1-1 pitch is bounced over the head of the Rockies' third base coach, Andy Gonzalez, again. Count now goes to 1-2. Oh. Soriano's set. Freeman battling in a two-strike count. The pitch, he got him. Sinker that he nicked into the glove of Ohapi, and there's two away. He went right at him, a sinker at the bottom of the zone. It had some wicked movement in the upper 90s. And Soriano is looking to get himself out of a jam that he created. Two walks and a hit batter. Bases loaded, two outs for Hunter Goodman. And he swings at the first pitch, drives it out to deep right, but it's going to be in the range of Adele, who makes the catch for the final out of the inning. The Rockies strand the bases loaded here in the top of the fourth inning. They trail 5-2 on the KOA Rockies Radio Network.
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3: Of the fourth inning, Rockies trailing 5-2 here in Anaheim. It'll be the same guys who led off last inning that will lead off here, as Donovan Walton started a five-run rally for the Angels in the bottom of the third with a single, and he'll turn it over to the top of the lineup with Jorge Soler and Mike Trout. Right now, Brian Walsh, the home plate umpire, is talking to Bill Miller, the crew chief, up the first base line. Not sure what it's about, and that's what the delay is. And now Bill Miller, the crew chief at first base umpires, in a conversation with Warren Schaefer, and now he's jogging over to Kurt Suzuki.
5: No clue what the issue might be.
3: Yeah, there's some pointing going on. Different places on the diamond. There's really no way of knowing.
5: He might talk for a moment.
11: We had a 6 o'clock operational issue. It looks like they are both working now, so we're good to go.
5: Thank you, Bill.
3: Well, I actually like, because I feel like so often in baseball, something happens and the umpires don't give an explanation to the fans, and I'm glad he let us know.
5: Been my pet peeve for a long time, the people who actually pay money to come in and watch the game sometimes get the least amount of information.
3: Well, now we're ready for action. Left on left matchup, first pitch, Walton swings and misses. Had a changeup, 0-1. The throw is high back to Freeland, and he had to show off his hops to get up there and make the catch. Toes the rubber again, his 0-1 delivery. Is inside, 1-1. Kyle allowed back-to-back singles to start the third inning, but then it looked like he was going to get out of it. A line out and a fly out. 1-1 pitch is going to miss inside. It's 2-1, and really that second single shouldn't have dropped in either. It was a pop-up in shallow right field that didn't get caught. ends up giving up the grand slam to Jose Siri. 2-1 pitch. That's an excellent four-seam fastball in the outer half. 2-2.
5: And you had the near third out on the infield hit by Peraza in the inning.
3: Margins in this game can be so slim. Freeland looking over towards the Rockies dugout. Now he has the sign. 2-2. Fouled away. And with Lone Leishman calling the pitches from the dugout, it's funny watching the pitcher who throughout baseball history gets the sign from the catcher now at the pitch jam. He's looking over at the dugout waiting to know what he's going to throw next at times. He shakes here. Now he's got the sign he wants. 2-2. Down and away. 3-2.
5: And of course, as Warren Schaefer and Alone say, they're pitch suggestions, and it might have been that what Alone wanted, Kyle didn't.
3: Payoff pitch popped up, foul territory, or maybe just on the line down the third baseline. Caro's calling for it. Now it's Johnston who calls him off, and about a foot into foul territory, the left fielder makes the catch. There's one away. And it's an interesting idea. As the Rockies and Marlins, the two teams that utilize it, coaches giving educated suggestions from the dugout. But I feel like as the game moves forward, it's probably something that more and more teams are going to, at the very least, try it out. First pitch now to Jorge Soler. Outside, 1-0. When you can have all that data sitting in front of you and take a more analytical approach to making pitch decisions. Jorge Soler hits it high and deep down the left field line, hooking just a bit foul. 1-1. Soler's 2-for-2 in the game, had that pop-up single and scored in the third inning. He ripped a ball up the middle in the first. 1-1. And he pokes this out towards center field. A step back for McCarthy. Now he's jogging in a little bit. He pauses, grabs it, two away. Join us on Sunday, June 7th, as the Rockies take on the Brewers and celebrate Denver's newest sports team, Denver Summit FC. 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So now it's Mike Trout, future Hall of Famer, 1-for-2, a line out and a single. And tried to go in on his hands and nearly got him. 1-0. Trout leads baseball in runs scored and walks. 1-0 pitch. He fouls it over the first base dugout. 1-1. He's scored 45 times this year, and he's got 56 walks. His batting average is .244, but his on-base percentage is much higher at .410. 1-1 pitch. Is in. No, it's called strike. A delayed call from Brian Walsh, the home plate umpire. 1-2.
5: He is still a well-built big man, but I think he's lost at least 10 pounds, maybe more than that.
3: 1-2 pitch. And he got him. Swing and a miss on a knuckle curve. Great inning for Kyle Freeland. He goes 1-2-3 here in the fourth. Rockies trailing, though. They'll look to get back in it. 5-2 Angels after four on the KOA Rockies Radio Network.
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5: Inning number five, Rockies are down 5-2. They only have three hits. Two of them belong to the guy at the plate right now, Troy Johnston, leading things off. Two singles and a run batted in for Johnston. Soriano's first pitch is high, ball one. Soriano has walked six and hit a man, but has a three-run lead. Swing and a foul off to the left. He has six strikeouts, and three of them have come with runners in scoring position. It has really hurt the Rockies again tonight. 1-1 on the outer part of the plate, a called strike two. Got a run home and had two men on in the first inning and a strikeout. Two on in the third inning and a strikeout. Bases loaded in the fourth inning and a strikeout. Those hurt. Pitch hit towards center. Trout going back near the track. He'll make the catch. Want to remind you, when our team wins, Cars for Kids wins, as we'll be making a donation. 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That's Cars with a K. Willie Castro has walked and hit into a fielder's choice. Which hitter batting left-handed takes high, ball one. Baseman up on the grass. That's Walton. Castro shows no sign of bunting with a big swing. One ball, one strike. That's 96 pitches for Soriano. And number 97 is inside. It's 2-1. Right-hander fires, and that hit Castro. That's the second Rocky he has hit tonight. So, eight free passes. Rockies have to start taking advantage of it. Let's pause for station identification on the KOA Rockies Radio Network.
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5: Been a tough night for Ezekiel Tovar with a couple of strikeouts with men in scoring position, and he'll bounce the first pitch here foul. You know, Zach and I will talk at times, Jesse as well, about fate and the baseball gods having a way of getting you? Well, I'll give you one tonight after this pitch to Tovar. Swing and a miss on a pitch down and away. It's 0-2. Rockies lost, of course, yesterday to the Giants, 19-6. Tonight in Milwaukee, it was the Giants 2 and the Brewers 16. 16-2 after you win the day before, 19-6. Baseball, what a game. Tovar fouls it off to the right, keeps the at-bat alive. Still two strikes on the Rockies shortstop. Castro on it first after being hit by a pitch. There's one out here in the fifth. Rockies had a 2-0 lead, and the Angels scored five times with two outs in the third. Soriano fires, and it's a swing and a miss on the splitter. And it's three strikeouts tonight for Ezekiel Tovar. Two down here in the Rockies' fifth.
3: 102 pitches for Soriano, but if he gets another out, he'll be in line for the win. And I think that's what Kurt Suzuki is looking for, as Chase Silseth has been throwing for quite some time in the Angels' bullpen.
5: Edward Julian has walked and struck out tonight. Seven strikeouts for Soriano. He misses outside ball one. Looking over his shoulder at Castro, Soriano comes to the plate. It's a swing and a miss by Julian, 1-1. Angels have been playing better at home, especially of late, and get a win here in the first of three. Pitch down and in to Julian, two balls and a strike. They play this three-game set. They go to Dodger Stadium for three games, so that's just a bus ride, and then they have six more games at home. Swing and a miss. It's 2-2. Julian gets time at the plate.
3: It's a lot of sleeping in your own bed.
5: Yeah, you'll take that. That's basically, with off days, it's two full weeks at home. Don't get that very often in a baseball season. Pitch down. That'll make it a full count. That'll get Castro moving from first. Outfield shaded the opposite way. Trout well to the left of second out there in center field. Castro goes, the 3-2's, ball four. Now, decision time for Kurt Suzuki. That's 108 pitches now, and Soriano's going to end up being an out shy of being the pitcher of record. He's not happy, but he's not happy with himself. A career-high seven walks and two-hit batsman. But he has allowed the Rockies to this point just two runs. But the Angels will make a pitching change. We'll be back to Anaheim after this on the KOA Rockies Radio Network.
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2: 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He's been excellent for them. 1.86 ERA, did not allow a run the entirety of the month of May.
5: Sterling Thompson has struck out and walked tonight as the Rockies DH way out in front of a splitter for strike one. There's an experience. You're expecting two-seamer at worst, maybe a four-seamer, and you get a splitter. He lays off the splitter this time, a ball and a strike. Has a high chase rate, a high miss rate. So you don't allow a run for a month. He misses up and in to Thompson, 2-1 on Sterling. That splitter almost 40% of the time. Tex Castro at second. The 2-1 is hit towards right. Adell on the move, has to play it on the bounce. Castro heading home. The throw is cut off. To third goes Julian. A two-out RBI single for Sterling Thompson. It's a 5-3 Angels lead.
2: Well, the Rockies were just 1-for-7 with runners in scoring position before that hit right there. He got the splitter and he lines it into right field. That's a big at-bat for the Rockies in this game. Gets them within two, and they're not done yet. But it's also a huge confidence booster for Sterling Thompson with his fourth RBI.
5: Tying runs on now with two outs. Kyle Karros has grounded out and been hit by a pitch. He bounces a foul ball into the Angels' third base dugout. That run charged to Soriano, and Julian, the runner at third, is his responsibility should Edward be able to score here. Carroll's trying to make that happen. 0-1 to Kyle is a bouncing ball to third. Handled by Walton. His throw to first in time to end the top of the fifth. Angels 5, Rockies 3 on the KOA Rockies Radio Network.
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5: Bottom of the fifth inning, Vaughn Grissom, the number three hitter, will lead it off for the Angels against Kyle Freeland. Grissom has flied twice to Tyler Freeman in right field, and he takes a pitch out of the zone from Freeland for ball one. There's a fastball in for him. Look at the velocity. It's a changeup. And again, it's usually close in velocity, but he's getting a little more separation tonight. More because the fastball has ticked up a little bit again tonight. Pitch missed to Grissom. It's 2-1. Freeland misses inside again, ball three. ...25-year-old... play all over the infield, and there's ball four. And Kyle Freeland walks his first man, and of course it's the leadoff man with the heart of the order coming up for the Angels. Joe Adell with two outs, out of RBI single to left field, and then in the third inning, and then scored on the grand slam. He takes a strike on the outside part of the plate. With two men on, he struck out against Freeland in the first inning. Swing and a high fly ball to right. Coming in is Tyler Freeman. He'll drift a little bit towards right center. Makes the catch. One out as the runner Grissom holds at first. Big moment in the game came from the guy at the plate, Oswald Peraza. Hit a ball up the middle. Great effort by Ezekiel Tovar to get to it. It would have scored a run had it gone through. A check swing, and he did not, as he ended up falling down. Peraza on the appeal. Bill Miller at first said it was a strike. Ezekiel got it, but didn't quite have it secured in his glove. Had to take a second grab of the ball before he threw it, and Peraza hustling beat the throw. Good changeup there by Kyle. It's 0-2 on the swing and miss. And then the next guy, Jose Siri, hit a grand slam into the bullpens and left. 0-2 pitch down and in. Not a full slate of action in baseball tonight, but a number of games going on. Pitch, ground ball grabbed by Freeland. He throws it wild, but it's backed up by Tovar. Kyle for sure had the out at first base. Saw he had a chance to get Grissom, trying to throw it to Willy Castro, he missed it wide, but Ezekiel Tovar fortunately backing up the play caught it. Just didn't have time to throw out Peraza at first, who runs too well.
3: Well, Kyle's a really good athlete, and I think he might have just had a little bit of panic inside because he was surprised that he even fielded the baseball. It was hit so hard, and it kind of just ended up in his mitt. And he wanted to go to second, which really probably is the right play eventually, but he didn't get his feet set. He was almost had both his feet facing second base rather than having it closed off to the bag. And when you're throwing across your body like that, it's easy for the ball to run and to the arm side, and that's exactly what happened away from Castro.
5: So for the second straight at bat, Peraza reaches. That's going to be an error charge to Freeland. Fielder's choice error. And now Jose Siri, who hit the grand slam to left after an infield play that didn't quite happen with Peraza. Two aboard here. Foul ball on the first pitch. And a loud foul down the left side. It's 0-2. And Kyle really prides himself on his defense and his athleticism. I think he might have quickened up a little bit because he thought, well, if I hurry, we might be able to get two. But rushed the throw. Fortunate that Ezekiel Tovar was doing his job, backed it up, and was able to cut the ball off. Siri hits it outside a third foul. Count stays at two strikes. Been very good against left-handed pitchers. Both his homers have come in this kind of matchup. Changeup is low, 1-2. One out, 5-3, Angels in the fifth. Pitch hit the center. McCarthy going back. He'll grab it shy of the track. Grissom will tag and move to third. Peraza will hold at first. Siri is retired for the second out. Nick Madrigal will be the hitter. Madrigal, another one of the guys getting some time to play with the injuries. And also with a lefty on the mound. Runner goes, throw out to second, is into center field. And on the third error of the night, the Angels add to their lead. Home comes Grissom. It's 6-3. I didn't think Hunter was going to throw it. Grissom skipped right by Willy Castro.
3: Well, the throw is an in-between hop. It's not a long hop or a really short hop. It makes it a difficult pitch. And if you're Castro, maybe a thought of just trying to knock it down with the runner at third, but it squeaks through.
5: Which was a ball, and now a drive to left, but Johnston is there. He grabs it. It ends the inning, but the Angels get an unearned run. They lead 6-3 after 5 on the KOA Rockies Radio Network.
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0: Inning number six, the Rockies are down 3-6-3. Jake McCarthy, who knocked in one of the Rockies' runs with his fourth homer of the year, the leadoff man, will lead off this sixth inning with Freeman and Goodman to follow. Silseth got the final out of the fifth inning and opens the sixth with a pitch outside for ball one. Is also out of the zone, 2-0. Silseth gave up the RBI single to Sterling Thompson, but then got Kyle Karros to ground out, and then the Angels got an unearned run in the bottom of the fifth, and Silseth misses outside, nearly hit McCarthy. Silseth having that success. We mentioned no runs allowed in May, but he's a generous giver. He's walked 13 guys this year. That's a lot out of the bullpen. And he gets a strike here. 13 walks in 19 and two-thirds innings. Rockies have not cashed in the freebies tonight, only one time so far. 3-1 pitch is fouled at the plate. Good hack by Jake, but a foul ball. Mentioned a little lighter schedule, but still a fair amount of games going on in baseball. Lane Thomas hit a first-inning grand slam for Kansas City at Cincinnati tonight in a 9-2 Royals win. Pitch strike three called. Went from 3-0 to strikeout number 8 for Angels pitching tonight. Jake was looking for something else, and right at the bottom of the zone at 97 from Silseth.
1: Well, it gets difficult because he throws that splitter more than any other pitch. And if the splitter starts at that spot, it's going to end up beneath the zone. And he's probably looking for that pitch instead.
0: Tyler Freeman walked and scored in the first inning. Since then, has grounded to short and struck out. That was a big strikeout with the bases loaded and one out by Sor.

0: bases loaded, fly down to right in the fourth. He takes an opening strike from Silseth. Well, I doubt that many people get this pitch in from the reliever. It's fouled by Goodman on an off-speed pitch. I doubt that many people, as they were trying to prognosticate who would be one of the top hitters in baseball, thought much about Otto Lopez of the Marlins. Pitch bounced well in front of home plate with that splitter. It's 1-2. But with three hits tonight in a Miami 7-3 win at Washington, Lopez leads all of baseball, hitting .333. Giants might regret that trade. Pitch is hit to fairly deep right center. On the move, Trout at the wall. He and Adell come together. Adell makes the catch to end the inning as Goodman was a couple of feet shy of homer number 14. Middle of six. 6-3 Angels on the KOA Rockies radio network.
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0: Bottom of inning number six. Angels have a six on the board, three better than the Rockies. As Logan O'Hoppe, the catcher, 0-for-2 against Kyle Freeland, begins the frame. And he yanks it foul.

0: Freeland, two on the pitch timer, delivers swing and a miss on a cutter that was out of the zone away, but Ohapi took a hack at it. Foul ball at home plate holds the count at 2-2. A phenomenon in baseball this year. Sections of fans, male fans, remove their shirts. They call it tarps off. Breaking ball just outside 1-2. And there is a large group of them with shirts off, waving their shirts above their heads in the upper deck down the left field line. Pitch to Ohapi's in tight, 2-2. And occasionally they yell, "Go Rockies!" Even though they are obviously Angels fans. And after they say, "Go Rockies!" then they chant for a while, "Sell the team." Pitch. He went too far. It's a swing and a miss. The ball's in the dirt. Throw down to first, and Ohapi becomes the fourth strikeout victim for Kyle Freeland. Of course, the longtime owner of the Angels, Artie Moreno, at one point beloved by Angels fans, especially early in his ownership, but pretty much reviled of late.
1: Well, when you get big fan group at the game that all are chanting for the same thing, it certainly has that feel to it.
0: Ball one to Donovan Walton, who singled in the third inning and scored the first of the five runs that the Angels had in the third. And Freeland misses again in the dirt, 2-2 against the left-handed hitting infielder. Left on left with Kyle as Freeland gets ready to deliver his 87th pitch, and Walton turned on it and hooked it well foul way down the right side.
1: Rockies have right-handed reliever Seth Halverson warming up in their bullpen.
0: Breaking ball off the end of the bat. Castro's got it. Julian late to get to the bag just in time. Julian started to move for the ball. Castro called him off, and then he had to hustle to get to first base in time to get Walton for the second out.
1: Well, he was certainly scrambling back to the bat because he has his wrong foot on the bat. He ends up having his left foot on the bat in a spot where you definitely want your right foot to square up to the thrower behind you, which makes it even more awkward as it's bang, bang.
0: With two up, two down in the Angels' sixth. Back to the top of the order, Jorge Soler checks his swing, ball one. 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That's energy in progress. That pitch also a tad outside. 2-0 on Soler, who has two singles and three at-bats and a run scored. 6-3 Angels, two outs here in the sixth, and Kyle Karros commits the Rockies' fourth error on a ground ball to third. Much like the error committed by Willie Castro with two outs in the third inning. It's a season high in errors, and it's going to end the night for Kyle Freeland. 6-3 Angels, a man on, two outs here in the sixth. We'll be back after this pitching change on the KOA Rockies Radio Network.
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5: 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Rockies right-handed reliever Seth Halverson will take the mound. He's almost ready to go. He's a four-seam fastball-heavy guy. Why? Because he throws it near 100 miles an hour consistently. He's got a slider and a splitter as well. This will be his 12th appearance of the season. He's got a 3.27 ERA.
0: Not been a good night for the Rockies in terms of mistakes. Most errors in a game. They had had three errors in a game two previous times before tonight, and now they have four as Mike Trout takes a first pitch strike right on right with Halverson. 1-for-3 on the night for Trout. And strike two, a well-located splitter. Trout gets time. Huge Philadelphia Eagles fan. Just across the Delaware River where he grew up in New Jersey. 0-2 pitch, fastball high and wide. Wonder what his thoughts are on the A.J. Brown trade today by the Eagles to the New England Patriots. 1-2, high again, 2-2.
6: Well, that one was rumored for a while. Probably had some time to mentally prepare.
0: Well, they had to wait for the June 1st date today that changes how some of the cap works in the NFL. 2-2 fouled back. And almost immediately after it happened, Mr. Thomas texted me about Myles Garrett being traded by the Browns to the Rams.
6: How you doing?
0: I'm good with it. They weren't going to go to the playoffs with Myles anyway. Hate to see him leave, but it made sense. Pitch swing and a miss. Halverson with a slider strikes out Mike Trout. 6-3, Angels after 6 on the KOA Rockies Radio Network.
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0: 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Ryan Zephyrjohn comes on to pitch.
1: He'll face Troy Johnston and fire in a first pitch strike, a four-seam fastball at 96 miles an hour. 5.96 ERA for Zephyrjohn. It's his 22nd appearance of the year. 6-3 Angels in the top of the seventh. 0-1. In off the plate. 1-1 to Johnston. Troy, 2-for-3. An RBI single in the first, a single in the third. Then he lined out to center, struck it well in the fifth inning. 1-1 pitch. And he lines it out to center field again, but it'll carry. Hit it too well. It got to Mike Trout. There's one away. That'll bring up Willie Castro. Ezekiel Tovar will follow. Zephyrjohn in his last appearance. It was last Friday against Tampa Bay, and he was charged with a blown save. Got just one out, gave up three hits, a walk, and four earned runs. Willie Castro now. First pitch to him is a called strike. It's 0-1. Willie's 0-for-1 in the game, a walk and a hit by pitch. The Rockies have been gifted plenty of free passes, but have struggled to cash in. 0-1 pitches in the dirt, 1-1. Jose Soriano, the starter, walked seven batters and hit two. One pitch is low. 2-1. Went to the sweeper there. Castro had a really nice road trip. Has been good at home all year, but had a nice road trip in Arizona and Los Angeles against the Dodgers. He'll swing and miss at a fastball here. It's 2-2. That helped improve his numbers out on the road. Batting 262 this year. He's got a couple of home runs and 19 RBIs as the Rockies utility man. 2-2 on him. Zephyrjohn from above the belt delivers a fastball at 98. It's well outside. 3-2. Payoff pitch. Fouled straight back. That was one of the first things I noticed when I walked into the booth today. First time here at Angel Stadium is if it's going to come into the booth, it's going to come in hot. The angle of where the screening is behind home plate. 3-2 pitch is off the plate. Ball four. Eighth walk issued by Angels pitching tonight. Add a couple of hit-by-pitches as well. And the Rockies have a one-out base runner. That'll bring up Ezekiel Tovar. Tovey's had a tough night. He's 0-for-3 with a trio of punch-outs. Looking to change that here. He's been down in the count in all three at-bats. First pitch. And he's going to be down in the count here. He swings through a first-pitch slider. 0-1. Infield playing to pull.
5: Third baseman Walton playing in. 0-1 pitch is off the plate away. 1-1. Good leave by Tovar. That big section of shirtless guys up there in the third deck on the third base side. As Jack mentioned earlier, it's been kind of a thing around baseball. He's hit it at Coors Field a few times. 1-1 pitch. Strike at the top of the zone. 1-2. In fact, the Rockies had it happen at Coors Field before it happened anywhere else. It was directly above us at home behind home plate. But the Cardinals are the ones who have really gotten a lot of attention for it. And now they have a section. 1-2 pitch fouled away into the upper deck. They have a section designated for it every game because Ollie Marmol, their manager, and plenty of the players loved it in a comeback victory once, and the team's just adopted it. It's every game down the right field line. 1-2 pitch. Got him. Tovar strikes out swinging for the fourth time in this one, and there's two away. Chase the high heater.
0: You know, they've been at the top of the zone and down and away consistently, and it's a night in which Ezekiel is not on it.
5: Now Edward Julian to the plate. Julian is 0-for-1 with a strikeout and has walked twice. Runner at first base with two away, top of the seventh, 6-3 Angels. And Julian hits this hard but right to second. Two hops, it's gobbled up by Madrigal, and his throw to first will get Julian to retire the side. We're going to stretch here in Anaheim. Angels 6, Rockies 3 on the KOA Rockies Radio Network.
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3: Bottom of the seventh inning, 6-3 Angels over the Rockies. They've out-hit them 7-4, and the Rockies have also committed four errors in this game. It has not been a well-played ball game for the Rockies, as the first pitch to Vaughn Grissom from Seth Halverson is going to miss away. It's 1-0. 3-4-5 in the lineup for the Angels. Grissom, Adell, and Peraza due up. 1-0 pitch is hit well, deep to right field, down the line. Freeman after it, he'll slide, it'll bounce over the wall for a ground rule double. It was just floating away from him the entire time. It tucked into that corner. It was just too far for Freeman to get there.
4: That designed the curve in the corners with the low wall, no more than 3-4 feet high, just like a Dodger Stadium, has its advantages and disadvantages.
3: First pitch to Joe Adell, strike.
4: Defense can sometimes pull back a home run. Sometimes you get a home run because of the low wall, but sometimes you lose out on triples because it bounces over that wall into the stands. It's a ground rule double.
3: 0-1 pitch buzzes the tower of Adell at 100 miles an hour from Halverson, 1-1. Adell is 1-for-3 in the game. An RBI single in the third. He would come around to score in the 5-run inning for the Angels. Halverson set, glove below the belt, delivers, and this is crushed to deep center field. McCarthy at the wall, and he has room. He'll make the catch for the second out of the inning. Tagging up from second base is Vaughn Grissom, and he'll get to third. I said it was the second out. It's actually the first out, so that's an important 90 feet for Grissom. Runner at third, one away.
4: And it has been some of the difference in the game tonight. The Rockies with men on base, especially in scoring position, have not even had quality outs to move a guy up a base.
3: Ground ball up to second base. The infield was playing in. Grissom not going to test Castro. Castro stumbled a little bit over the lip of the grass while he was making the play, but kept his balance and got the second out. A good result for the Rockies.
4: A good play by Willie indeed. So now for Seth Halverson, figure out a way to get Jose Siri and keep contact between the Rockies and the Angels.
3: Siri has the big swing in the game, a grand slam back in the third. First pitch to him is going to miss away. 1-0. Pitch from Halverson. He swung on and missed. A nasty slider. The potential is there with Seth Halverson. When he is living in the strike zone, he is tough to beat. That slider is wicked. Plus the triple digits fastball. 1-1 pitch is lined right to first base. Edward Julian snares it for the final out of the inning. So it's a clean inning for Seth Halverson. The Rockies trailing 6-3 after 7 on the KOA Rockies Radio Network.
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16: Jose Fermin has been really good for the Angels out of the bullpen this year. He's been scored upon in just two of his 15 outings. The 24-year-old, making his 16th appearance, really relies heavily on his slider. He throws it 58% of the time. It's a hard one, though, at 90 miles an hour. He'll have the Rockies here in the eighth.
4: He misses inside to Sterling Thompson. Sterling has one of the two Rockies runs batted in with a base hit his last time up in the fifth inning. 1-0 pitch is in for a strike. 27,165 the attendance tonight here in Anaheim. Shirtless and with clothing. One pitch is a called strike two, and Thompson's going to challenge. Sterling thought it was low. But Brian Walsh was
17: right. Calls confirmed the pitch is a strike.
4: Not by much, just the very smallest piece of the baseball, but the Rockies are now out of challenges. 1-2 on Thompson, who has walked and struck out beyond the RBI single. Fermin misses down 2-2. Karros and then Jake McCarthy here in the Rockies' eighth. They're down 3. Well struck there by Sterling as he drives it in the gap to left center field. It'll go all the way to the wall. Trout retrieves it, but it's a leadoff opposite field double for Sterling Thompson, his second straight hit.
16: I think that this is probably the hardest hit ball that he's had so far at the major league level. It's a fastball up and away, and he just lets the velocity do the damage. Finds the barrel, finds the opposite field gap, and gets off to the races. Great start to the eighth for the Rockies.
4: First extra base hit beyond the home run of McCarthy, and only the fifth hit overall, as Kyle Karros takes a pitch that's tight for a ball. Kyle was hit by a pitch back in the fourth inning and has grounded out twice to his counterpart Walton at third. 1-0 pitch. He's out in front of a slider, swing and a miss. Rockies with the McCarthy homer. He waits on deck. Every time a Rocky hits a home run, the Berg Simpson Law Firm makes a generous donation to Craig Hospital. Berg Simpson, good lawyers changing lives. Another swing and a miss on a slider. It has plagued the Rockies tonight. Strikeouts after a man has reached base. Karros able to hold up on that slider. Kyle evens the count at 2-2. Fermin checks Thompson. The pitch, swing, and a foul at the plate. 10 seconds. 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
4: 2-2 is low ball three. Well, we know Kyle excels at extending counts. It's 45 times he has reached a 3-2 count this season. This 3-2 is a foul ball. Just this three-game trip and back home for the Rockies. The Brewers in town this weekend. 3-2 again is pulled fair inside the third baseline and rolling down the warning track into the corner. It's an RBI double for Kyle Karras. Back-to-back doubles makes it a 6-4 game.
3: Well, he's talking more and more about being on time and what that feels like, and he's able to turn on a hard fastball. As Fermin definitely is not a light tosser. He can throw it a little bit from the right side, and this is in on the hands with two strikes. Didn't matter. He was able to get the barrel head out and rip it down the third base line.
4: For Kyle, he gets his 16th run batted in on double number 9. And just as importantly, he gets into scoring position with nobody out. Rockies now bring the tying run to the plate.
3: If you're Jake McCarthy here, what you're thinking about is trying to do damage to the right side. You're thinking right center gap and over is then if you do not come through with a hit, at least you're moving that runner Karras over to third base.
4: Tonight, home run number 4 plus a walk for Jake. 1-for-3 overall. And he was trying to tie it up with that swing over the top of a slider for strike one. Called out on strikes on a 3-2 pitch in the 6th inning. Grounded to first in his first at bat. Fermin misses low. That evens the count at a ball and a strike. Following Silseth, Safarjan, and now Fermin out of the pen. And he misses down again, and it'll be challenged. This time, Logan Ohapi hoping to be right again. He was right earlier, but not this time.
17: Call is confirmed. The pitch is a ball.
4: Rockies are out of ABS challenges. The Angels have one left. It's a 2-1 count on McCarthy. The pitch is low ball 3. 8 walks and 2 hit batsmen. Only one of those walks has scored and one of the hit batsmen. And McCarthy, one way or another, trying to get aboard or at the very least move Karras from second to third. 3-1 pitch is high, ball 4. That puts the tying run on base with nobody out.
3: We'll see how the Rockies want to play this. Tyler Freeman can really handle the bat well. You have a good runner in McCarthy at first and an average runner with Karras at second base, and him representing the tying run, wouldn't be shocked to see Freeman lay down a bunt here. We'll see how the Rockies want to approach it. The Angels will certainly be prepared for it.
4: Tyler has walked 0-for-3 otherwise, and he'll take an opening strike. That's 9 walks. The Angels had a game in which they walked 10. In fact, they've had 2 games where they have walked 10. Corner infielders are up. Freeman bounces it towards third. Foul ball. It hit the foot of Tyler Freeman, and it got him pretty well. Fans not liking it.
3: It would have been a double play probably had it not hit his foot and just been a true grounder to third, but definitely hit the top of his shoelaces because it was grounded right to Walton. He fielded it, stepped on the bag, and was about to throw across the diamond when time was called.
4: Scott Murayama, one of the Rockies' trainers, checking on him, and now Warren Schaefer coming out to make sure that Tyler's okay. Yeah, it whacked him right at the top of his shoe or in the front of his ankle, his left ankle. Tyler's saying, I'm okay. I want to stay in the game. And they're going to let him.
3: He's got an elbow guard on, but he doesn't have anything on his legs. And so he felt the full brunt of that one.
4: It's a two-strike count. Rockies with two on, nobody out, a run home, trailing by two here in the eighth. Fermin's 0-2 pitch is inside and low. You almost knew he was going to throw something in. Freeman didn't chase it. 1-2. Hit through the hole on the left side for a base hit. They're going to send Karros home. Series throw to the plate is not in time, and Ohapi couldn't hang on to it anyway. A head-first slide by Kyle Karros. It's a 6-5 game. Still nobody out. Three straight hits and a walk in this stretch.
3: Well, the Rockies have done just such an excellent job with two strikes in this inning. Thinking about Kyle Karros' at-bat before, he doubled with two strikes. This time it's a slider to Freeman, who was hobbling down to first base a little bit. And with two strikes, it stayed in a hittable location. He just drove it through the left side, and the Rockies are buzzing here in the eighth.
4: Tying run at second. Go ahead, run at first. 6-5 Angels. Hunter Goodman at the plate with nobody out, and he takes ball one. Fermin has yet to retire a man. Came in with an ERA just over 3, and there's a drive to left. It is gone to the bullpens. Touch him all time. Hunter Goodman. A 5-run eighth inning. And the Rockies lead it 8-6.
3: That was a line shot from Hunter Goodman, 113 miles per hour off the bat. He's giving chest bumps to everybody before he gets to wear that purple coat. What a great swing from Hunter Goodman. And his last couple of home runs, both of the three-run variety and both in extremely important parts of the ball game. That's a cement-mixing slider that didn't move much. It stayed up. Each home run the Rockies hit this year, the Bird Simpson Law Firm makes a generous donation to Craig Hospital. Bird Simpson, good lawyers changing lives.
4: Still nobody out in the inning. Troy Johnston, the hitter. Big swing and a miss for a strike. Angels have men up in the bullpen, fouled back by Troy Johnston in the hole, two strikes. Each team is at a 5-run inning tonight. Pitch, swing, and a miss. He strikes out Johnston. First out here in the Rockies' eighth. Stay tuned after the game for the Common Spirit Health Clubhouse Show. Hospitals, clinics, and caregivers. Human kindness lives here. Willie Castro's been on base 4 times. 2 walks, a hit batsman, and reached on a fielder's choice. He swings over the top of a slider. Hits are even at 8 now. Rockies with 3 extra base hits in the inning. And they cashed in another walk. And Willie takes strike 2 on the outside part of the plate. Sterling Thompson led off with a double. Kyle Karros brought him home with a double. Jake McCarthy walked. Pitch fouled right down from us. Still 2 strikes.
3: Jaden Hill warming up in the Rockies bullpen.
4: Tyler Freeman with an RBI single, and then Hunter Goodman, a 3-run homer. Pitch high and away, 1-2 on Castro.
3: And it's the righty Kirby Yates warming up in the bullpen for the Angels.
4: Fermin with the pitch, and it's low, 2-2. He's thrown 32 pitches and gotten just 1 out to this point. And now ball 3. Castro trying to keep the line going. From 0-2 to 3-2, and high ball 4. And the fans let Kurt Suzuki, the manager, know that you might want to replace this guy. Mike Maddox on the phone making certain that Yates is ready, and he just signaled to Ohapi to go out and buy Yates some time. And I think the veteran bullpen coach Dom Chidi just told Suzuki that he's just about ready, and more than likely they'll have Brian Walsh go out and break up the meeting with Ohapi and Fermin, and then when he gets back to his spot behind home plate, Ohapi, would Suzuki then move? Or now they've got the lefty former Rocky Brent Suter starting to throw. I wonder if Yates just was not able to go, or either way, it's a little bit of a rush job for Suter to get ready. There's a strike to Ezekiel Tovar. It's been a tough night offensively for Ezekiel. He has struck out 4 times, all swinging. Well, one pitch in the dirt skips away from Ohapi, and an alert Willie Castro gets to second on the wild pitch. Another man in scoring position for the Rockies. After struggling, they were 0 for 7. Now they're 5 for 12. Pitch to Tovar is bounced just outside third, foul. Turned on the Fermin pitch and missed another double by a foot. He's in the hole, a ball and 2 strikes. The pitch fouled back to our right. And Ryan Spielborgs with the air in the TV booth down at the other end. Pitch swing and a miss. Went downstairs with a slider, and now the change will be made with the left-handed hitting Julian coming on. Fermin departs with a man at second and 5 runs home with 2 outs here in the 8th. We'll be back after this pitching change on the KOA Rockies Radio Network.
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3: Left-hander Brent Suter pitched for the Rockies in 2023. Now he'll pitch against them. It's his 19th appearance against the Rockies in his career, 23rd of the year. The 36-year-old veteran has a 4.13 ERA this year. There's a couple outs here in the eighth inning as he enters.
4: And a runner at second base, and Chad Stevens is going to pinch hit, a right-handed batter for the left-handed hitting Julian, who was 0 for 2 with a couple of walks. A bluff move out towards second by Brent. We've seen him do that more than a few times. What a fun man. Glad he's still in the game. Doesn't throw hard. That was his fastball at 86. But deceptive motion. Fair amount of ball movement as well. That one's high. Muscled up on that one, hit 87. 85 to 87, generally the range. 1-1 pitch is hit pretty well by Stevens, but more on the end of the bat and out left field. Siri makes the catch to end the inning, but it is a 5-run top of the eighth. Rockies lead it 8-6 on the KOA Rockies Radio Network.
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16: Caden Hill on to throw for the Rockies. He has been scoreless in each of his last nine appearances. At least runners that he has started out throwing against, some inherited have scored, but it ties a career high, nine consecutive scoreless appearances. Had another streak of that length earlier in the season, and the Rockies need him to make it 10 as they lead 8-6 here in the bottom of the eighth.
4: Veteran hitter Adam Frazier, left-handed batter, will bat for Madrigal, and Hill misses outside to Frazier. Hill's 1-0, misses in the same spot. Two balls and no strikes. Frazier has played for a variety of teams. 227 is average at the moment. A homer and six runs batted in. There's a strike from Hill with a fastball at 96. Logan Ohapi and Donovan Walton scheduled next here. 8-6 Rockies, their first lead since the first inning. Jaden Hill, who usually fills up the strike zone with the best of them, has fallen behind in the count 3-1. The pitch. Swing and a miss. Came back with a fastball again at 96. T.J. Rumfield, who's been out of the lineup with some inflammation in his right shoulder, has come into the game defensively at first base after the pinch hitter for Julian. 3-2 is fouled straight back. That one at 97 from Hill. Wonderful work by Seth Halverson. Another 3-2 is ball four. Leadoff walk in the late innings. And a professional at bat by the veteran Frazier. Logan Ohapi, just as he got to the plate, asked for time.
0: Go, Logan!
4: Hill's first pitch to him is inside, ball one. Short lead for Frazier at first. Rockies up 8-6 here in the eighth. 1-0 pitch in there for a strike. The 1-1. Ground ball right side. Diving stop. Picked up and throw to first in time. On a very nice play by Chad Stevens, who stayed in the game, taking the place of Willie Castro after Castro moved to left field to replace Troy Johnston, who is now...
16: He's out in right field
4: in
16: now.
4: In right field,
16: and
4: he
16: Tyler
4: is.
16: Freeman's Tyler, out of the game.
4: Yeah, after getting that foul ball off his foot, perhaps. But a wonderful play by Stevens to get Ohapi. Frazier does move to second with one out. And Donovan Walton takes ball one, left-handed batter. And ball two, Jaden Hill, usually with good control this year, but been pitching from behind in this one. Look back at Frazier, the 2-0 pitch, well hit, but foul from the get-go. That's the second time we've seen Walton turn on a ball and hook it foul. He's the number nine hitter, so the leadoff man, Soler, would hit next. 2-1 pitch, fouled off to the left. We haven't had any rulings under review tonight. When you want to be on the winning side of a ruling, get with the guy who's always fighting to win, the law offices of Dan Kaplis, a serious firm for serious cases. Visit them at dankaplislaw.com. 2-2 the count, runner at second, one out. 8-6 Rockies in the last of the eighth. The pitch, high, ball three. And a bluff out towards second. Nobody there, but still enough to chase Frazier back to the bag. Pitch is ball four. Second walk. And Warren Schaefer's not going to waste any time. Jaden Hill had not walked a guy in his last five appearances. He walks two in three batters. And Warren Schaefer is going to go to Antonio Senzatella. 2-1, one out in the eighth. 8-6 Rockies. Pitching change on the KOA Rockies radio network.
1: As an organ donor, your story doesn't have to end. The good in you can live on. In fact, you could save up to eight lives with your gifts. Your heart

0: bullpen pitchers, relief pitchers in all of baseball this year, sporting a 1.36 ERA. He's making his 17th appearance for the Rockies. He's got some inherited traffic, runners at first and second, and he's got a couple of tough matchups coming up, and the Rockies need him to lock things down here in the bottom of the eighth.
1: It's the top of the order, Jorge Soler, who's been on base three times, two singles and an error, has scored one of their six runs, and Senza delivers an opening strike. Frazier and Walton both with above average speed on the bases. Soler did not hold up on his swing on a high fastball. It's 0-2. Bill Miller, the crew chief down at first base, said he went too far. So advantage sends Atella. 0-2 pitch, way outside. Antonio moving into the late inning role and excelling this year. Pitch hit down the right side, slicing to the corner. It dropped fair and bounces around as Troy Johnson misplayed it, and the tying run has just scored. Two walks and a ball not handled in the right field corner, and this game is tied at 8.
0: Well, it bounces maybe a foot fair, and then it bounces up into the netting that protects the fans and spins around on it. And when it came down, Tromston tried to barehand catch it and couldn't do it, then had to run after it. And by that time, it turned into a two-run triple.
1: Plus, Chad Stevens double clutched as the relay man making the throw home. And now a pinch runner for Soler. It'll be Wade Meckler. He's the go-ahead run with one out and Mike Trout at the plate. Those curves can be a challenge. And it plays out for the Angels here. Senzatella's first pitch is outside for a ball. Trout singled his first time up, since then has lined to short and struck out twice. 8-8 here in the eighth. Infield in. And it's 2-0. And Antonio wants a new baseball after misfiring on that one. Those runs are charged to Jaden Hill, who walked the pinch hitter Frazier and then walked Walton after getting a ground out. Pitch is high, ball three.

Baseball is a crazy game. Pitch taken for a strike. Angels pitching has walked 10 and hit 2 batters. And 3 of those 12 have scored. Swing and a miss by Trout. It's 3-2. So 3 out of 12, the Rockies have walked 3 tonight, and they have all scored, including 2 here in the 8th. 3-2 pitch. Check swing. No. Ball 4. Trout with walk number 57.

0: heads down to first. It does give you the potential for a force at second and get the conventional double play, perhaps. The Trout, who has five steals in as many tries, presents a steal threat. Pinch runner Meckler down the line from third. Ground ball hit right to Stevens, to Tovar for one. On to first for the double play. And the Rockies get out of the inning with the game now tied. We head to the ninth. Rockies 8, Angels 8 on the KOA Rockies Radio Network.
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7: The Angels haven't used Kirby Yates since last week. They didn't use him in their weekend series against the Tampa Bay Rays, but the longtime veteran, 39 years old, making his ninth appearance of the year. He's got a 3.68 ERA. This will be his 34th career appearance against the Rockies. He's faced them a ton. Really the four-seamer and the splitter for him.
0: Game tied at 8. Sterling Thompson, who started the 8th inning rally for the Rockies, will look at an opening strike here in the 9th. Sterling had an RBI single in the 5th inning, then doubled to left center and scored the first of the 5 Rockies runs. Bounces a ball on the right side, foul. It's 0-2. Adam Frazier stays in the ball game at second base after he pinch hit for Madrigal and drew the walk that started the Angels rally. Pitch hit towards left again on the run. Siri is going to get there near the track for the out. Thompson hit that ball pretty well. 9-hole hitter tonight, Kyle Karros, followed Thompson's double last inning with a double down the left field line to knock in the run, and then he would later score on a Tyler Freeman single. 1-for-3 overall, plus he was hit by a pitch, make him 2-for-4. He turned on the Yates splitter, and the Rockies have the go-ahead run possibility out there at first base with one out and the top of the order coming.
7: Not sure if he was just sitting on this splitter or just saw it up, and his timing was impeccable because it was a balanced swing, and he was perfectly on time and jumped all over one that stayed over the plate.
0: Jake McCarthy, two walks and a homer tonight, has scored twice. Left-handed batter against the righty Yates, and puts a bunt down, but it's foul. Each side with eight runs on nine hits. The Rockies have four errors. The Angels one. Rockies have left 11 on the bases. The Angels seven. Carroll's at first with one out. A one pitch. McCarthy will pull it down the right side. Adell over to cut it off, but on his way to third goes Carroll's, and into second with a double. The speed of Jake McCarthy. The Rockies with two in scoring position and one out.
7: Man, he's just going so well for the Rockies over the course of the last month and a half. Does a great job sitting on a splitter here and pulls it over the head of the first baseman Grissom. And if this is farther towards the line, he's going to have maybe a double, maybe a triple, whatever it is. But Caro's probably has a chance to score. But Adell was able to cut it off, and now T.J. Rumfield has that opportunity.
0: So T.J., who's battling some inflammation in his right shoulder, bats for the first time tonight. Infield in for the Angels. And the opening pitch misses for ball one. Was scratched from the lineup yesterday. Was not in the starting lineup tonight. Did take batting practice. They said he'd be available, and he is. He sends it foul down the left side and out of play. One ball and one strike. Picket fence of Angels around the infield grass. Carroll's at third, McCarthy at second. Outfield deep and shaded a little bit the opposite way to left. Yates has his sign from Ohapi. The pitch. Driven to right. Adell there to grab it. Carroll's tags. He's heading to the plate. The throw cut off. McCarthy to third. T.J. Rumfield, a sacrifice fly. And the Rockies regain the lead 9-8.
7: Well, this is something Warren Schaefer loved that Rumfield was doing all the way back in spring training. These situational at-bats, he's looking to get something up in the air. So the best way to do it, get something up in the zone. That fastball's up. He's on time, lifts the baseball, and the Rockies take a lead here in the ninth.
0: And McCarthy did move to third. Now Hunter Goodman hits a two-hopper to Frazier at second. On over to first, it ends the inning, but the Rockies have regained the lead. 4-3 as we head to the bottom of the ninth on the KOA Rockies Radio Network.
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0: We go to the bottom of the ninth. Antonio Senzatella gave up the two-run triple to Jorge Soler in the eighth inning, but did not allow the Angels to take the lead. Now trying to get Joe Adell and the other Angels and win this, and he'll get Adell with one pitch. He hits a two-hopper, does Adell, to the second baseman, Chad Stevens, one down. Senzatella walked Mike Trout after the Soler triple, but then got Vaughn Grissom to hit into an inning-ending double play. The Rockies grabbed the lead back here in the ninth, but it won't be an Angel team going down quietly as Oswald Peraza gets his second hit of the night, a single up the middle. And that puts the tying run on with one out for Jose Siri. And coming out to the mound, alone Leishman to talk with Senzatella and Goodman about how to approach Siri, who has hit the ball hard tonight. He has flown to the wall in center field. He has hit a grand slam in the five-run third inning, flied to center in the fifth, and then in the seventh inning, with a man at third, he scalded a ball on a line to the first baseman at the time, Edward Julian. And now he bats in the ninth with the tying run. Peraza, who has seven steals and eight tries, the man at first, right on right, and the first pitch is a strike to Siri. Angels have 30 stolen bases on the year. As I said, Peraza with seven. Oh, one pitch swing and a miss. Siri a little bit tardy on a 98-mile-an-hour fastball. Rockies were down 6-2. Made it 6-3. Went up 8-6, pitch just got a piece of it, did Siri with a late swing. Count holds at two strikes. Five-run eighth to go up 8-6. Angels scored two to tie it. Rockies ahead here in the ninth thanks to a JT Rumfield sacrifice, a TJ Rumfield sacrifice fly pitch. Ground ball up the middle. Tovar steps on second, throws to first, got him at first. I'm sure they're going to challenge, but it could be a game-ending double play. Bill Miller didn't even have to wait for Kurt Suzuki to signal. He knew he'd ask for one, and the crew chief will check this play. Tovar, if he pulls this one off, what a play. He got the ball near second, stepped on second, and the throw to first is awfully close. It might be overturned. Chad Stevens had to get out of the way as he was coming towards the bag. The Rockies think it's going to be overturned. They've stayed out there. Ezekiel fortunate to get to the bag ahead of the runner Peraza. Yeah, this will probably be overturned. Siri hustled his way down. They've taken a little bit of time, though. They do get the lead man, so that helps. Again, it's that when is their possession? Antonio allowed to stay loose, throwing occasionally here. Wow, this is a long review. You know, they want to get it right, because if it's allowed to stand, the game's over. If it's overturned, the batter will be Adam Frazier, who started the rally last inning as a pinch hitter, drawing a walk.
12: 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Runners out.
0: The call on the field stands, and it's a game-ending double play. The Rockies down big, rally, and knock off the Angels 9-8. We'll be back to Anaheim after this on the KOA Rockies Radio Network.
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0: 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Final totals, the Rockies 9 runs, 10 hits, 4 errors, and 12 men left on the bases. The Angels 8 runs, 10 hits. They committed an error, and they stranded 7. Winning pitcher is Antonio Senzatella. He is now 5-0 on the year, and Kirby Yates takes the loss. He is 0-1. The game took 3 hours and 12 minutes in front of a crowd of 27,165. A highlights-filled Common Spirit Health Clubhouse show is coming up next on the KOA Rockies Radio Network.
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0: 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Human kindness lives here. Rockies had a very forgetful game in Denver yesterday as they lost to the Giants 19-6. How would they react? Well, they would react with one of the crazier games of the year. It started in the first inning. The Rockies would take a 1-0 lead thanks to Troy Johnston, But that might not have been possible without something that's rarely, if ever, seen in a baseball game. Rockies catcher Hunter Goodman hitting in the three spot, but before he sees a pitch, Soriano throws it to first, and then on the throw back to first base by Vaughn Grissom to the pitcher, he threw it over the reach of Soriano, and that allows Tyler Freeman to go to second base on the air. He'll hit it up the middle, and a diving try is unsuccessful by Peraza. Home comes Freeman. Troy Johnston delivers again. Troy Johnston, so good in the clutch for the Rockies this year. That was his 25th run batted in. The Rockies would actually increase their advantage to 2-0 in the third inning from a guy who has been quite a good addition to this ball club. That is Jake McCarthy.
6: 1-1 pitch. Swing and a drive. Deep right center field. He's going to be able to touch them all. 2-0 Colorado McCarthy with his fourth home run of the season. 105 off the bat, 400 feet. 2-0 Rockies.
0: But baseball can be strange. The Rockies would draw all kinds of walks, plus a couple of hit batsmen, and most of the time they weren't able to take advantage of it. They also committed four errors in the game, and at times it did cost them. The Angels had one big inning against Kyle Freeland and a play that wasn't an error but probably should have been caught was a big part of the rally. A grand slam by Jose Siri made it a 5-2 Angels lead. The Rockies would look to chip away at it, and rookie Sterling Thompson got the Rockies' third run home. Tex Castro at second. The 2-1 is hit towards right. Adell on the move has to play it on the bounce. Castro heading home. The throw is cut off. To third goes Julian. A two-out RBI single for Sterling Thompson. It's a 5-3 Angels lead. But the Angels would get a run in the bottom of that fifth inning, and so again they had a three-run advantage at 6-3. It remained that way until the eighth inning. In that eighth inning, it was that guy Sterling Thompson again who got things going, and by the time the inning came to a close, the Rockies were back in front. Karros and then Jake McCarthy here in the Rockies' eighth. They're down 3. Well struck there by Sterling as he drives it in the gap to left center field. It'll go all the way to the wall. Trout retrieves it, but it's a leadoff opposite field double for Sterling Thompson, his second straight hit. 3-2 again is pulled fair inside the third baseline and rolling down the warning track into the corner. It's an RBI double for Kyle Karros. Back-to-back doubles makes it a 6-4 game. 3-1 pitch is high, ball 4. That puts the tying run on base with nobody out. Freeman didn't chase it. 1-2. Hit through the hole on the left side for a base hit. They're going to send Karros home. Siri's throw to the plate is not in time, and Ohapi couldn't hang on to it anyway. A head-first slide by Kyle Karros. It's a 6-5 game. Still nobody out. 3 straight hits and a walk in this stretch. Fermin has yet to retire a man. Came in with an ERA just over 3, and there's a drive to left. It is gone to the bullpens. Touch him all time, Hunter Goodman. A 5-run eighth inning, and the Rockies lead it 8-6.
6: That was a line shot from Hunter Goodman, 113 miles per hour off the bat. He's giving chest bumps to everybody.
0: And well, he should. His 14th homer of the year, his second three-run homer in the last four games for the Rockies. Good to see the Rockies' power-hitting catcher getting things going with the bat. The Rockies had the lead, but it didn't last. Jaden Hill, a rare bump for Jaden. He allowed two walks around a ground out, and the Rockies would bring in Antonio Senzatella. Jorge Soler would slice a ball just inside the foul line in the right field corner. It ended up being a triple for Soler and two runs home to tie the game. With a pinch runner at third, Senzatella, working against Mike Trout, was cautious and he walked Trout, but he was ready for Vaughn Grissom. It does give you the potential for a force at second and get the conventional double play, perhaps. Pinch runner Meckler down the line from third. Ground ball hit right to Stevens, to Tovar for one. On to first for the double play. And the Rockies get out of the inning with the game now tied. We head to the ninth. Rockies 8, Angels 8. So it's a tie game going into the ninth inning. The veteran Kirby Yates comes on to pitch for the Halos after getting the first out of the inning. He would give up a base hit to Kyle Karros, the third time that Kyle was on base tonight. Jake McCarthy would be the next hitter, and the way it's been going lately, he was the guy you wanted at the dish. Karros at first with one out, a one pitch. McCarthy will pull it down the right side. Adell over to cut it off, but on his way to third goes Karros, and into second with a double. The speed of Jake McCarthy. The Rockies with two in scoring position and one out. Yates has his sign from Ohapi. The pitch driven to right. Adell there to grab it. Karros tags. He's heading to the plate. The throw cut off. McCarthy to third. T.J. Rumfield, a sacrifice fly. And the Rockies regain the lead 9-8. But the drama, the excitement was not done. But before we give you that highlight, 10 seconds for station identification on the KOA Rockies Radio Network.
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0: Antonio Senzatella, who got the double play to end the eighth inning, now had the chance to pick up the victory if he could close it out in the ninth. He retired the first man he saw in Joe Adell on a ground ball to second base, but Oswald Peraza would single to make it interesting. At the plate, Jose Siri, and this turned out to be the electrifying play of the game. T.J. Rumfield, sacrifice fly pitch, ground ball up the middle. Tovar steps on second, throws to first, got him at first. I'm sure they're going to challenge, but it could be a game-ending double play. Bill Miller didn't even have to wait for Kurt Suzuki to signal. He knew he'd ask for one, and the crew chief will check this play. If it's overturned, the batter will be Adam Frazier, who started the rally last inning as a pinch hitter, drawing a walk.
12: After review, the call on the field stands. Runner's out.
0: The call on the field stands, and it's a game-ending double play. The Rockies down big, rally, and knock off the Angels 9-8. That was our electrifying and dramatic play of the game, powered by IBEW Local 68. 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
0: Back here in Anaheim on the Common Spirit Health Clubhouse Show, a game that had back and forth and a... maybe from an Angels perspective, a controversial ending, but the Rockies were winners tonight, and front and center in a lot of it was rookie Sterling Thompson. He was Zach Goodman's guest.
25: Sterling, really a nice coming out party for you. A couple of hits, including a huge double that sparked that fifth inning rally. Was that kind of the thought process going into that at bat before the double? Hey, get something rolling, pass the baton.
26: 100%. That's kind of just been the theme, you know, the way we fight 4 or 5 days ago and late in the game. And we just to put up a five, that just shows the fight we are having the team late in the game. And then we put up another run in the top of the ninth. That's just huge, man. And, you know, this is the fight we have right now.
25: 10 walks for the team in tonight's game. What does that say about your guys' approach?
26: It's just, you know, standing in with ourselves, finding what we want, and just, you know, shrinking the zone and just being stubborn, you know. 1 through 9, we, you know, had a great job with that and just making the pitchers work and get to the bullpen. That's just been the greatest thing. And then when we get to the bullpen, exciting things happen late in the game like that.
25: How about one of this team's leaders in Hunter Goodman? A big 3-run home run last Friday and now another 3-run homer tonight.
26: The clutch gene, man. It's just... When we need him to come through, he freaking comes through. And it's not just a double or a single. It's a freaking home run poolside. That was Alenia. So it was just, it's really exciting to watch. And yeah, it's fun.
25: Well, Sterling, enjoy this win. And thanks for your time. We'll send it back up to you, Jack.
0: All right. Thank you very much, Zach. And because our team won tonight, Cars for Kids wins, as we'll be making a donation to Cars for Kids. You should, too. 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That's Cars with a K. Rockies win 9-8. We'll head to the scoreboard in the American League ballparks when we continue the Common Spirit Health Clubhouse Show. But first, these words on the KOA Rockies Radio Network.
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31: 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On Monday, it's an off day for plenty of teams, meaning we just had three games that took place in American League ballparks outside of course, the Rockies game that just ended 9-8. One happened in Seattle where the Mariners came out with a 3-2 extra innings win over the Mets. Their top prospects are the guys that came through for him. Colt Emerson hit a home run in the game, and then Cole Young was the one who walked it off in the bottom of the 10th inning. The Tigers went into Tampa Bay and got up big early and were able to hold on for a 10-9 win. It's just the seventh time that the Rays have lost at home this year. Dylan Dingler, the star of the show today, 4 hits, 4 RBIs, 2 home runs. They hit 5 home runs as a team, and that's why even though they went 3-for-13 with runners in scoring position, they were able to score 10 runs because they were knocking it out of the yard. The final game, Minnesota beating the White Sox 9-6. They scored 4 runs in the 4th and 4 runs in the 5th, so back-to-back innings. Tristan Gray hit a grand slam, ended up with 5 RBIs in the game. Joe Ryan had a lot of punch-outs and didn't walk anybody. He stretched out 9 across 6 innings, did give up 4 earned runs, but he picks up the win for the Twins. And those are your scores around American League ballparks. We have a few more from National League ones when we come back with Jack Corrigan on the KOA Rockies Radio Network.
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0: Jenna. Scoreboard in National League ballparks. The Marlins beat Washington 7-3. Otto Lopez, 3 more hits. He leads baseball in batting average. Kansas City got a first inning grand slam from Lane Thomas and went on to beat the Reds in Cincinnati 9-2. Jacob DeGrom struck out 8. Texas wins their 4th in a row. 2-1 they win at St. Louis. Tommy Troy hit his first big league home run. Nolan Arenado went deep. So too did Ketel Marte. And the Diamondbacks hosting the Dodgers beat L.A. 4-1. And then in Milwaukee, the Brewers had a 7-run second inning. They had 18 hits altogether. And one day after the Giants beat the Rockies 19-6, the Giants got whacked 16-2. That is baseball. And speaking of baseball, game 2 of this 3-game set takes place tomorrow. Tomoyuki Sugano will pitch for the Rockies. Right-hander Grayson Rodriguez for the Angels. We'll begin our coverage with the On Deck Show at 7 o'clock Mountain Time. Our thanks to Doug Niemeyer at Master Control. And, of course, here at the ballpark, our executive producer, Jesse Thomas. For Zach Goodman, Jack Corgan saying thanks to all of you for listening. Men, get your checkups. Get those physicals annually once you turn 40. Sooner than that, if there is medical history in your family that causes concern, be proactive. Be knowledgeable. Take it from me, a 2-time cancer survivor, that's what it's all about if we're going to win the fight against prostate cancer. Final score from Anaheim, Rockies 9, Angels 8. Have a good night, everybody.
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you. It is the Ben Maller Show as we are beginning a new night here. It is the hour of Myles Garrett, the preeminent defensive player in the NFL, is now an LA Ram, and there's a lot of mourning going on in Seattle and San Francisco, pretty much everywhere else. It's all over in the NFC.

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13: Perfect day for Julian Edelman to stop by. A.J. Brown to the Patriots. Jared Verse to the Browns. Don't get lost in all that stuff. Jared Verse quietly goes to Cleveland. I'm telling you, Cleveland has got so many good young players, 24 years, 25 years old or younger. They're not paying them yet. Fannin's great. Judkins, Mason Graham, Concepcion out of Texas A&M is going to be a day one starter. I actually, not all bad teams are uninteresting. I don't think the Raiders are going to be great. Can't wait to watch them play. Shedeur Sanders in Cleveland, you can't convince me they're going to be bad. If Monken can get it together, like, they got too many good young players. I'm not saying they're the Seahawks where they're just a quarterback away, but they've got, the last two or three drafts, they've landed a lot of really good players. J-Mac with the news.
14: No. Turn on the news. 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
15: All right, interesting first story here. Seattle has re-upped a edge rusher by the name of Derek Hall. Not exactly a household name. He was not a starter for much of last year. Rotational piece. Only had 2 sacks in the regular season. Then had a monster Super Bowl. Yeah. Forced a fumble, 2 sacks. He got a 3-year, $42 million extension. Part of my reasoning here is they lost 3 starters on defense, and I don't think you want to just start hemorrhaging guys. You know what happens once you make a Super Bowl run.
13: Yeah.
15: People come pick off guys on your roster. So Hall was a second-round pick out of Auburn.
13: Yeah.
15: A good player, but 3 years, 42 mil seems steep. But, Colin, when your quarterback is on the cheap, you can do stuff like this.
13: Yeah, and I think, they lost some really good defensive players. I think offensively they're in a really, really good spot. I think that running back they got at the end of round one from Notre Dame,
15: Price,
13: is, I think he's going to end up, he and Charbonnet are going to end up being really good players. So I think Seattle's going to be a really good football team. I kind of trust what they do. You can go back to the Matt Hasselbeck Super Bowl against the Steelers with Holmgren. They've mostly been a well-run franchise. So the schedule is, what it is for a Super Bowl champ. You got the Rams a couple times in division.
15: Late in the season, interestingly. Real quick, You know, Seattle's got one of the guys, JSN.

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14: We're tracking a nice and mild start once again. Mostly quiet conditions, just a little breezy, and temperatures in the 50s in most lower-lying areas this morning. We have some 40s out toward the mountains. We're warming up across the board, just a few degrees cooler than yesterday, topping off in the high 70s in Colorado Springs, some 80s in Pueblo. We do have another storm afternoon and evening with spotty severe weather, especially as you get south of Highway 50. That's where we have our heaviest rainfall and storm. Chances for flash flooding. We're also tracking chances for hail across the area. I'm Storm Tracker 13's Julia Donovan. That's weather on KRDO News Radio.
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1: So he had a head start, kind of, right?
0: So, because he was quick.
1: Yes.
0: I mean, Jerome was so known for taking all the ball and just coming off the ball.
1: Yes.
0: But then Reggie passed him, you know, during the length of the 40. Yeah. 4-6.
1: Yeah.
0: I mean, just rude.
1: Yes.
0: I mean, he had everything.
1: Thank you, Mike.
2: Thanks, Mike.
0: All right. Good deal.
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15: Rainy conditions expected to continue and increase for a lot of our areas as we head into the overnight. Colorado Springs mostly looking at some showers. However, those eastern plains from 6 to 8 p.m. can expect some severe thunderstorms that are going to be making their way towards the east. And as we head into tomorrow evening, we still have high temperatures in the 70s, but we're tracking thunderstorms for El Paso County from 4 to 5 p.m. around that same time frame for Pueblo County. For the Storm Tracker 13 Weather Team, I'm forecaster Sarah McCoy.
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